Freddie Jackson, Rock Me Tonight for Old Time's Sake. Playing for you here on the Night Network. This is A Quiet Storm with me, Sam. I'm with you through the next hour till 2 o'clock, keeping you company, whatever it is you're up to at this time of the morning. Now, on the way, we've got Everything But the Girl. Before that, Billy Joel. I love this, The Piano Man.

study says that the ideal age to start a family is 26 years old. Would you agree? A third of parents in the poll claim that having children at a younger age, around 26, meant they could have a bigger family and would have more in common with their children. Now, a quarter of those questioned weren't sure how long it would take to conceive and wanted to start early. Well, there's a good enough excuse as I ever heard one. Now, I had my son at 36, and I do sometimes think maybe, you know, I could have done with having him a little bit earlier. But, you know, situations are different for everybody, aren't they? I was living the life on the Costa del Sol in Spain. So, yeah. But, you know, we're at a great age now. I'm 50, he's 15, and it works for us. So, yeah, I think it just depends on your situations, doesn't it? Now, on the way, got 10cc.

0: with Nikita. On the way, you got the Carpenters, also some Doris Day and some Luther Vandross. We'll only be here on the Night Network.
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Liz Evandros, I Who Have Nothing, playing for you here on the Night Network. Well, that's it. It's time for me to say good night, good morning, whatever it is, whether you're getting up, going to bed, or just maybe you're working, or you just can't sleep. Thanks for listening. I'll be back again the same time next week, just after midnight. Now, take care of yourselves. Taking you up to 2 o'clock, we've got Gareth Gates, also Westlife on the way, and some Judy Boucher. Until next time, bye.

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1: From Feature Story News in Washington, I'm Tony Waterman. The Pentagon says the cost of the war with Iran is close to $29 billion, higher than an estimate given 2 weeks ago. U.S. inflation has hit its highest level in 3 years as gas prices surge and Americans feel the domestic pressures of the war in the Middle East. 11 hantavirus cases have been reported as of Tuesday morning, with global health officials warning the number could rise.
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Podcast. Thank you so much for listening for today, Wednesday, as we're almost into the better half of the week. Today is National Cough Drop Day, National Hummus Day, and it's also National Apple Pie Day. If today is your day, if it's your birthday, happy birthday to you. You got to say hey to Charles and Rick and Megan. They were checking in with their birthdays today. So happy birthday, guys. Thank you so much for listening to the What's a Josh broadcast.

0: Yeah, the What's a Josh broadcast. You know, one of my favorite things to talk about is my dog, Millie. I'm not a cat person, but I do find cats to be incredibly interesting. I did have a cat like a long time ago and I found out I was allergic. But cats, you ever notice they stop eating in the middle of feeding? Why is that? It's not necessarily because they're full. I'm going to explain next.
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Cat owners, you might like this one. You're on the What's a Josh broadcast. You ever notice that sometimes your cat stops eating in the middle of their feeding time? Scientists say that when cats suddenly stop eating, it's not because they're full. It's just because they're bored of the smell. In a study, even hungry cats often ate only part of their food before stopping, but resumed eating later or when given something new. Researchers found that a cat's appetite declines as it gets used to the food scent, a process similar to what humans sometimes experience. Changing the smell, even without changing the food, has shown to reignite cats' interest in eating. Did your pet do anything weird like that? Again, I can't really relate with a cat because I don't have a cat, but I know like Millie, she's not very food motivated at all. So sometimes she just won't eat her food. And her food is like the really expensive stuff from Blue Buffalo. Would love to hear from you. What's a Josh.com?

What weird things does your pet do? You're on the What's a Josh broadcast. You're talking about cats and how they'll just stop eating out of nowhere, even if they're not full. And if they're still hungry, it's because they're bored of the smell. Rachel said, my cat stares at the wall like she's watching ghosts. It's because there are ghosts there, Rachel. Just want to throw that out to you. Kevin, he won't eat unless I pretend to sprinkle something on top. And Allison, my cat only drinks from my glass, not her bowl. Love to hear from you at whatsajosh.com.

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1: From Feature Story News in Washington, I'm Tony Waterman. The Pentagon says the cost of the war with Iran is close to $29 billion, higher than an estimate given 2 weeks ago. U.S. inflation has hit its highest level in 3 years as gas prices surge and Americans feel the domestic pressures of the war in the Middle East. 11 hantavirus cases have been reported as of Tuesday morning, with global health officials warning the number could rise.
0: This is the Night Network. Playing the greatest oldies of

Thanks for hanging out on the What's a Josh broadcast. Always talking about pets. I feel like once a week we bring up our dogs, our cats. What does your cat do that's a little bit weird? We were talking about that survey or that study that showed that cats stop eating occasionally because they're just bored of the food. They're bored of the scent. They're still hungry, but they're bored. Denise, mine meows at her food like she's arguing with it before eating, but I think it's because she's bored, like you mentioned. Brian, my dog spins 3 times before drinking water. And Laura, he hides treats in the couch like he's preparing for winter. Millie does that. She still has yet to eat that rawhide bone that I got her like 3 weeks ago. She keeps burying it in the couch. Anyway, if you have anything else, love to hear from you. What's a Josh.com.

0: You know, the What's a Josh broadcast. So depending on where you stand, AI is either going to kill humanity or it's going to help it. You know, there are certain things about AI that I like. There are certain things that I don't like. All the AI generated images drive me absolutely nuts for some reason. Maybe it's because I know really a lot of really talented graphic design artists, but they just look terrible. Anyway, Claude is an AI agent. I don't know if you've used Claude or not. Maybe you use ChatGPT. Well, something that Claude did that was devastating to one business, and I mean devastating. I'm going to tell you coming up here in a couple songs.
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2: As a parent, you want to protect your kids. 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Childhood vaccinations can help prevent them. 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To find out more, search online for NHS vaccinations.
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on the What's a Josh broadcast. So what could an AI agent do that could be destroying a business? Well, Claude, which is an AI agent powered by Anthropic's Claude Opus model, deleted an entire database at Pocket OS. That's a software provider for car rental businesses. Yeah, the coding agent caused a company-wide outage when it wiped both the live database and backups during what was described as a routine task. The founder said that the AI acted on its own initiative, attempting to fix an issue by executing a destructive command without permission or confirmation. It later apologized and produced a written explanation, admitting it ignored safety rules against irreversible actions. The outage left customers unable to access recent reservations or signups. The data was later restored, but the incident raised concerns about AI safety in production systems. Yikes. Imagine if that was your business and your entire database got wiped out, especially if you rely on a big database like that. That's insane. More on the way.

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So how has AI destroyed your business, or really at least made you say, oh gosh, better watch out for that one? Had that story about Claude, which accidentally deleted entire database for car rental companies. That's kind of the equivalent for us here. Like if we had AI running the radio station, that's like deleting all of our music and making it so you can't get to it. Got a message from Kevin over at whatsajosh.com at the message me button. AI rewrote a client email and made it sound passive aggressive. I hit send before rereading. If you are having AI write your emails, and I know it's tempting because it makes it so much easier, read that before you post it. I know that there's a program that I use for billing for one of my businesses. And if somebody's late, it'll automatically generate a message based on AI. Now, if I'm doing the message, it's usually something very nice along the lines of, hey, I know things are busy. I just want to give you a heads up. You're 15 days late on this bill. If you can get that taken care of, I'd appreciate it. If you want to cancel, that's fine too. I just need to know what's going on. Something like that. AI is like, you are 15 days late on this. And if you don't pay, I'm going to come after you and your children. Now, it wasn't that violent, but you get what I'm saying. We'd love to hear from you at whatsajosh.com.

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1: From Feature Story News in Washington, I'm Tony Waterman. The Pentagon says the cost of the war with Iran is close to $29 billion, higher than an estimate given 2 weeks ago. U.S. inflation has hit its highest level in 3 years as gas prices surge and Americans feel the domestic pressures of the war in the Middle East. 11 hantavirus cases have been reported as of Tuesday morning, with global health officials warning the number could rise.
0: This is the Night Network. Playing the greatest oldies of all time.

0: it's always better when we're together. 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

You're on the What's a Josh broadcast. So talking about AI or technology that's really thrown you sideways, we're talking about how Claude, which is an AI program similar to ChatGPT, deleted an entire database for a car rental company, which is just terrible. Allison, now this isn't more, this isn't AI, it's more just technology. My GPS once set me down a road that doesn't exist. I've had that happen, and for a long time, I lived in northern Michigan. And if you're not familiar with that area, there's just a lot of remote roads, right? And GPS, at least old GPS back then, so we're talking like 2010, 2011, it did all right, but it wouldn't account for two-track roads and seasonal roads. I can't tell you how many times I ended up in a seasonal road in the middle of winter. It was never good. That seems like peanuts compared to the AI stuff, though. Brian said, voice to text, told my boss, I love you. I did not love him. In fact, I was very embarrassed. And Laura, autocorrect turned thanks for your help into thanks for your help, idiot. Laura, thank you for that one. If you got one, love to hear from you at whatsajosh.com.

0: Hanging out on the What's a Josh broadcast. The retro movie quote of the day is coming up in a few minutes, going back to 1994. I don't know why are we repeating movies? Like, we've done this one maybe when we first started doing retro movie quote a few months ago. It's a different quote, so maybe, man, I don't know, maybe it won't be as obvious. We got to get some new movies, though. Anyway, I will give you the quote coming up here in a few minutes. We're going back to 1994. Stick around.
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9: I'm actually pretty unpleasant. You see me on the high street, outside pubs, on the pavement, in parks. All over. In any environment, it's in me to do damage. Dropped cigarette butts are everywhere. They can take up to 14 years to break apart. They're toxins seeping into the earth, harming nature, and polluting where we live. Change starts with you. If you do smoke, bin it, or take it with you, and keep Britain tidy.
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1: This

Go back to 1994 today with the retro movie quote of the day. Get busy living or get busy dying. What movie did that come from? Get busy living or get busy dying. One of my favorites. That's one whenever it's on TV, you got to stop and watch it. That's all I'm going to give you on that one. If you know it, keep it to yourself. If you don't know it, I'll give you the answer next.

Get busy living or get busy dying. The retro movie quote of the day, going back to 1994 with a What's a Josh broadcast. So, what movie was that from? We've done this one before, but a different quote. Stars Tim Robbins and Morgan Freeman. It wasn't a huge hit in theaters, but became a massive cable and VHS phenomenon. It was based on a story by Stephen King. The score is widely praised for its emotional impact. The line is one of the film's most quoted moments. It was directed by Frank, is it Darabont? Is that the way you say his name? And as I said, released in 1994. In fact, the other part of this, I've been to this prison probably four or five times now. I've toured it. And the prison actually still stands. It is not called what it's called in the movie, but it's where the film was shot. What is it? The Shawshank Redemption. Love, love, love Stephen King. Love that movie. And by the way, if you ever want to tour the prison where that movie was shot, you can do so. It's in Mansfield, Ohio. It's a museum now, and they've got both the cell blocks, and I think they've got like two museums inside the prison now. But you can do like multiple tours. You can do your own tour. You can do a tour where they're walking you through like the attic and the solitary, and it's guided. And then you can do a paranormal tour and a whole bunch of cool things. You can go back there seriously year after year and have a completely different experience. It's called the Ohio State Reformatory. Really easy to get to depending on where you're at. Anyway, that movie, Shawshank Redemption. We'll do it again tomorrow. Same time, same place with a retro movie quote of the day.

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1: From Feature Story News in Washington, I'm Tony Waterman. The Pentagon says the cost of the war with Iran is close to $29 billion, higher than an estimate given 2 weeks ago. U.S. inflation has hit its highest level in 3 years as gas prices surge and Americans feel the domestic pressures of the war in the Middle East. 11 hantavirus cases have been reported as of Tuesday morning, with global health officials warning the number could rise.
0: This is the Night Network. Playing the greatest oldies of all time. Like this.

on the What's a Josh broadcast. Thank you so much for listening for today, Wednesday, as we're almost into the better half of the week. Today is National Cough Drop Day, National Hummus Day, and it's also National Apple Pie Day. If today is your day, if it's your birthday, happy birthday to you. You got to say hey to Charles and Rick and Megan. They were checking in with their birthdays today. So happy birthday, guys. Thank you so much for listening to the What's a Josh broadcast.

0: Yeah, the What's a Josh broadcast. You know, one of my favorite things to talk about is my dog, Millie. I'm not a cat person, but I do find cats to be incredibly interesting. I did have a cat like a long time ago and I found out I was allergic. But cats, you ever notice they stop eating in the middle of feeding? Why is that? It's not necessarily because they're full. I'm going to explain next.
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1: 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Like this.

Cat owners, you might like this one. You're on the What's a Josh broadcast. You ever notice that sometimes your cat stops eating in the middle of their feeding time? Scientists say that when cats suddenly stop eating, it's not because they're full. It's just because they're bored of the smell. In a study, even hungry cats often ate only part of their food before stopping, but resumed eating later or when given something new. Researchers found that a cat's appetite declines as it gets used to the food scent, a process similar to what humans sometimes experience. Changing the smell, even without changing the food, has shown to reignite cats' interest in eating. Did your pet do anything weird like that? Again, I can't really relate with a cat because I don't have a cat, but I know like Millie, she's not very food motivated at all. So sometimes she just won't eat her food. And her food is like the really expensive stuff from Blue Buffalo. We'd love to hear from you. What's a Josh.com?

What weird things does your pet do? You're on the What's a Josh broadcast. You're talking about cats and how they'll just stop eating out of nowhere, even if they're not full. And if they're still hungry, it's because they're bored of the smell. Rachel said, my cat stares at the wall like she's watching ghosts. It's because there are ghosts there, Rachel. Just want to throw that out to you. Kevin, he won't eat unless I pretend to sprinkle something on top. And Allison, my cat only drinks from my glass, not her bowl. Love to hear from you at whatsajosh.com.

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1: From Feature Story News in Washington, I'm Tony Waterman. The Pentagon says the cost of the war with Iran is close to $29 billion, higher than an estimate given 2 weeks ago. U.S. inflation has hit its highest level in 3 years as gas prices surge and Americans feel the domestic pressures of the war in the Middle East. 11 hantavirus cases have been reported as of Tuesday morning, with global health officials warning the number could rise.
0: This is the Night Network. Playing the greatest oldies of all time. Like this.

0: Thanks for hanging out on the What's a Josh broadcast. Always talking about pets. I feel like once a week we bring up our dogs, our cats. What does your cat do that's a little bit weird? We were talking about that survey or that study that showed that cats stop eating occasionally because they're just bored of the food. They're bored of the scent. They're still hungry, but they're bored. Denise, mine meows at her food like she's arguing with it before eating, but I think it's because she's bored, like you mentioned. Brian, my dog spins 3 times before drinking water. And Laura, he hides treats in the couch like he's preparing for winter. Millie does that. She still has yet to eat that rawhide bone that I got her like 3 weeks ago. She keeps burying it in the couch. Anyway, if you have anything else, love to hear from you. What's a Josh.com.
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0: You're on the What's a Josh broadcast. So depending on where you stand, AI is either going to kill humanity or it's going to help it. You know, there are certain things about AI that I like. There are certain things that I don't like. All the AI generated images drive me absolutely nuts for some reason. Maybe it's because I know really a lot of really talented graphic design artists, but they just look terrible. Anyway, Claude is an AI agent. I don't know if you've used Claude or not. Maybe use ChatGPT. Well, something that Claude did that was devastating to one business, and I mean devastating. I'm going to tell you coming up here in a couple songs.
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on the What's Josh broadcast. So what could an AI agent do that could be destroying a business? Well, Claude, which is an AI agent powered by Anthropic's Claude Opus model, deleted an entire database at Pocket OS. That's a software provider for car rental businesses. Yeah, the coding agent caused a company-wide outage when it wiped both the live database and backups during what was described as a routine task. The founder said that the AI acted on its own initiative, attempting to fix an issue by executing a destructive command without permission or confirmation. It later apologized and produced a written explanation, admitting it ignored safety rules against irreversible actions. The outage left customers unable to access recent reservations or signups. The data was later restored, but the incident raised concerns about AI safety in production systems. Yikes. Imagine if that was your business and your entire database got wiped out, especially if you rely on a big database like that. That's insane. More on the way.

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1: I took the supermarket flowers from the windowsill. 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

Well, that's going to do it for the What's a Josh broadcast on this Wednesday as we enter the better half of the week. I hope your week is off to a great start. If it's not, tomorrow can be a completely new day for you. Just get a nice, good old strong cup of coffee, maybe a Tylenol or two, and there you go. Sometimes that's what it takes, right? You have a great rest today. I'll talk to you tomorrow. Love you. Bye-bye.

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0: Good morning. As the NAC network powers down and recharges its batteries, we line up the biggest oldies on this planet. Stand by. Lazy Gold is now on the air everywhere. Playing the greatest oldies on planet Earth. 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
1: From Feature Story News in New Delhi, I'm Neha Punia. U.S. President Donald Trump is headed to China for talks with Xi Jinping, centered on the Iran conflict, trade and artificial intelligence. India's Prime Minister Narendra Modi is heading to the Middle East and Europe to boost energy ties with the UAE and bolster trade ties with Nordic countries. Sam Altman has taken the stand as part of a lawsuit brought by Elon Musk over OpenAI's shift towards a for-profit structure.
0: This is Lazy Gold. This is Lazy Gold. With another hour of the biggest oldies on the planet, it's Mark Gale with the Decades Breakfast Show.

There you go, classic Mud on your Decades Breakfast back to 1975. Oh boy, on this day, 1967, the Monkees' second album, More of the Monkees, it went to number one on the UK charts.

0: Joe Brown, happy birthday to him today. There he is with his brothers, and that's what love will do on your decades breakfast. Let's do Year of Fortune.
1: 1987.
0: Back to 1987 this morning then. In a moment, UB40, they've got an infestation in the kitchen. First up, Bee Gees, you win again.

0: You win again. The classic oldies you love to sing along to. Here we are, Wednesday morning, midway through the week. Coming up for you, I'll give you the lyrics to our lyric game again in a mo. Decades
1: breakfast. The bit in the middle. 1982.
2: UK number two.

There's a bit of Yaz for you back in the day. Stand up for your love, right? Do it, do it. Back to 1988. We're doing your lyric game this morning. These lyrics today. Everybody say run away. Find another boy to play with. That's not easy.

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Happy birthday to the lead singer there, Darius Rucker, big country singer, born on this day 1966. On this day 1963, Julian Brookhouse was born. He was with Curiosity Kids.

0: Yeah, you heard right, the herd. I don't want our loving today. And curiosity killed the cat, but they didn't kill the cat. That's why they changed their name. Calm down, everyone, and down to us on your Decades Breakfast. Let's give you the answer to your lyric game. The lyrics this morning, everybody say, run away, find another boy to play with. That's not easy to do. Oh, it's a very famous song, this one.
1: Everybody say, run away, find another boy to play with. That's not easy to do.
0: The answer, Tammy Lynn, I'm gonna run away from you.

There goes your lyrical answer on your decades breakfast for your Wednesday morning, your midweek lyric game. I'm going to run away from you. A very famous song, that one. Was it famous enough for you to know? Let's find out in the next hour. We do 1 second wonder. I play you 1 second of a famous song. It's a famous song. You should be getting this every day. How are you getting on with it? Not doing too well, no? Let's see how you get on for a Wednesday. Let's go back to 1988. Do you remember this one? Did you go out and buy it? Desireless. This is Voyage

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1: From Feature Story News in New Delhi, I'm Neha Punia. U.S. President Donald Trump is headed to China for talks with Xi Jinping centered on the Iran conflict, trade and artificial intelligence. India's Prime Minister Narendra Modi is heading to the Middle East and Europe to boost energy ties with the UAE and bolster trade ties with Nordic countries. Sam Altman has taken the stand as part of a lawsuit brought by Elon Musk over OpenAI's shift towards a for-profit structure.
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0: 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It's all the songs that you love to sing along to on a Wednesday morning.
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0: So coming up on the show this hour, then your One Second Wonder on the way. I'll play you 1 second of a song, see if you can work out what that is. And what day is it today? Does anybody know? We know it's the 13th. Is it lucky for you or unlucky? Well, it's not Friday, so that's at least a bonus, isn't it? It's Freddie

to 1979. Got Seekers on the way for you in a moment. Let's do a musical birthday on this day, 1943. Mary Wells was born. Let's go back to 1964. My God.

Seekers, the carnival is over, and happy birthday to Mary Wells today, born on this day 1943. That was her song My Guy. A lot more past, we do the musical birthdays. Happy birthday today, Stevie Wonder, born on this day 1950, and on this day 1971, when he was 21 years old, Stevie received all of his childhood earnings, despite having earned already 30 million so far.

Twins, Dr. Doctor, on your Decades Breakfast. What a great group they were back in the 80s, right? Stevie Wonder, happy birthday. Happy birthday to him today. Right, on the way for you, we'll play you the Pet Shop Boys. First up, let's find out what

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0: Richard, it'll be me, 1962, number one for Cliff, and in 1976, a number two for Leo Sayer, and You Make Me Feel Like Dancing. It'll be his birthday soon. Why? How do I know that? Because we share the same birthday. There you go, that's your bit in the middle, part two.
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0: to 1986 on your Decades Breakfast. We're doing your 1 second wonder for your Wednesday morning. What's the 1 second today?
1: Give me the music. Magical
0: side. There you go. I've given you the music this morning, but probably a bit tough today, is it?
2: You went away and you hung around and bothered me every night. And I wouldn't go out with you.

Jason Requiem on your Decades Breakfast. Ricky Valens, happy birthday to him today, born on this day 1941. La Bamba on this day 1950. Johnny Logan was born. Here he is from 1987. This is Hold Me Now. Don't

0: it to Gabby Logan. No, that's a different Johnny. Let's give you the answer to your 1 second wonder.
1: 1 second wonder.
2: Things that make you go,
0: This is the 1 second that I played you today.
3: Give me the music. Magical
0: side. Did you recognise that or not? A bit tough, wasn't it? A soul, a pop crossover, Shack Attack and Down on the Street.

0: Again? Mm-hmm. Well, what's up with this guy? Do you really like him that much?
1: Yes, honey, I love him. He is fun. He does a lot of nice things for me.
0: I know he used to do nice stuff for you, but what has he done for you lately?

0: The Prime Minister is meeting with Wes Streeting this morning, a key rival as questions intensify over Sir Keir Starmer's leadership. This morning, unions affiliated with the Labour Party say it's clear the PM will not lead them into the next general election, as more than 90 MPs in his own party call for him to go. Jovan Wusinapol is a political commentator and former Labour candidate.
1: The Labour Party, they should be making their case to the party, to the country, as to what their leadership would look like. And I just want to make sure that that kind of debate and discussion is as broad as possible, so we can challenge the rise of the right wing, the rise of the populist left wing, and we can kind of unite behind a collective vision and the country knows actually what is going on.
0: Well, despite all the turmoil in Number 10, the King's Speech will take place later today, with the government aiming to restore hope. It's expected it'll cover policies on immigration, green energy and SEND provisions, laying out the government's legislative priorities for the next parliamentary session. 10 people thought to have left the hantavirus-hit cruise ship in the South Atlantic island St Helena are to come to the UK to isolate. The group are residents of UK overseas territories and they'll be cared for over here as a precautionary measure. Meanwhile, the 20 isolating at Arrow Park Hospital are preparing to go back home. Two-thirds of people are backing a ban on smoking in pub gardens. That's according to a new survey by charity Action on Smoking and Health, who say it's a common-sense step towards creating a smoke-free generation. And former England and Manchester United defender Gary Neville says the heat could be an obstacle for England's chances in the World Cup. Neville says he's confident the squad can go far, though.
2: I'm a little bit worried about the heat. I'm a little bit worried about some of the players' form. But what I would say is these lads have sort of never let us down in getting to semi-finals and finals in the last few years. And they've done really well. So I'm hopeful they can get there again and get over the line. But I think the heat makes it tough for us to win it.
0: It's now less than a month until England head to the tournament, which is being held in the US, Canada and Mexico. From Radio News Hub, I'm Frankie Hersine.
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4: 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Aww.

fabulous start to a Wednesday morning, I reckon. Classic Beatles, of course, and Penny Lane. Play that one especially because I think I may have confused you a little with Look Mum No Computer yesterday. We don't want too much confusion, especially on a Wednesday morning. Welcome along then. It's 6 minutes past nine. It is the Midweek Morning Show. Andy, through till lunchtime today with news that it's Stevie Wonder's birthday today. He's 76. For that reason, we're celebrating his life and work and making him our featured artist this morning. Three or four tracks to come from him between now and midday. Retro Chart today, taking you back to 1983 as we count down the top 10, play the top 5 as it was on this very day, doing that right off the head.

1982 for that one. I know, can't believe it was that long ago. The Steve Miller Band, not to be confused with the Glenn Miller Band, and Abracadabra. It's 10 minutes past 9, a very good morning, and time for us, I think, to have a look at the first part of our national newspapers today. Now, for the second consecutive day, every single paper leading on the future of Keir Starmer's Labour premiership, with Starmer throws down the gauntlet to rivals. That's the headline from the Times today, reporting that the Prime Minister was still clinging to power on Tuesday evening after he challenged his rivals to mount a leadership bid on a day of ministerial resignations. The paper adding that Keir Starmer's supporters believe he has headed off a challenge from Health Secretary Wes Streeting, who it says has not gained the support of the 81 MPs which would be needed to launch a rival bid for the leadership. The Guardian pretty much in agreement, saying that Keir Starmer is increasingly confident that he has seen off the immediate threat to his leadership after Streeting failed to raise a formal challenge yesterday. The Health Secretary is due to meet the Prime Minister today, where he is expected to talk candidly about his concerns regarding the Labour government. Several papers, now they've homed in on the number 10 showdown between Keir Starmer and Wes Streeting, including the Times newspaper. The pair are pictured side by side on their front page today, which reports that the summit is due to take place in downtown.

Street in the hours before the King's speech. Now, it's not clear in the paper whether Streeting will formally call for Keir Starmer to set out a timeline for his departure, as reported in The Times today. And similarly, well, The Telegraph leading with Streeting set to confront Starmer. Now, it notes that despite telling ministers of Tuesday's tense cabinet meeting that he would discuss the leadership crisis in private. Now, Keir Starmer has refused to speak to Streeting at Number 10 in the hours that followed. The paper also highlighting concerns in Westminster that the chaos in government could well overshadow the speech on Wednesday and embarrass the King. Well, that's the first part of our national newspapers. We'll have more after this.

The Electric Light Orchestra. I'm now told they're battery powered in a bid to save money. And the Evil Woman are bringing us round to 17 and a half past nine. Now, let's have a look, shall we, at the second part of our newspapers today. And crisis. What crisis? That's the quip from The Sun, echoing a phrase associated with the past generation. Indeed, the past Labour Prime Minister James Callaghan during the Winter of Discontent of 1979. Now that headline, of course, used differently back then, as James Callaghan had just returned from a holiday. The paper this time saying that Keir Starmer has tried to shrug off the mutiny in the Labour Party, like many of the other papers. It's also previewing his so-called crunch talks with Wes Streeting, which was set for this morning. It's also describing them as a showdown. Starmer fights on declaration in the Mirror today, writing that 110 backbenchers and aides have signed a letter in support of Keir Starmer, despite four ministerial resignations, which took place yesterday. The iPaper talking about a defiant Keir Starmer telling his cabinet rebels to put up or shut up in a contentious meeting which took place yesterday. Deputy Prime Minister David Lammy also appealing to Labour MPs on behalf of Downing Street, the paper says, urging them to step back and take a breath. Now, it comes as the UK's long-term borrowing costs hit their highest level since 1998. The iNewspaper suggesting that bond markets are punishing the UK for the political turmoil. Number 10, Doubling Street. Now, is it actually, I think that means should probably be Doubting Street. Yeah, that's the one. That's according to the Metro, focusing on the resignations of Jess Phillips, Alex Davis-Jones, Subid Amir, and Mattia Funbella. And that all happening yesterday. The paper adding that if Keir Starmer was to step down, the United Kingdom will be facing its fifth Prime Minister in just 4 years. The Express leading with a comment piece from its political editor Martin Brown, who says that Keir Starmer must resign for the good of the nation and the millions of people he represents. He writes that every minute the Prime Minister spends holed up inside Number 10 is a minute wasted, insisting he must do right by the British electorate and stand aside. The Daily Mail's headline today, paralysed by Labour chaos, the paper featuring an inside look of 24 hours of madness inside Number 10 as Keir Starmer, they say, digs in his heels. And finally this morning, the Daily Star makes a joke about the idea of a zombie parliament if Keir Starmer doesn't step down. The paper's front page pairs a graphic of the Prime Minister battling the great undead with the headline, "The Talking Dead." Well, those are our national newspapers then for this Wednesday morning.

0: Color. String.
1: Sandy Shaw, of course, and gives me a perfect opportunity to warble on about Eurovision. All, of course, taking place this weekend. It was the semi-finals last night, and I think they've had to do that because there's now so many countries. Long gone are the days of Katie Boyle having to deal with 12 nations. Now it's about 3 million. Everybody's in with a shout. Except Boy George, it seems. Now, he was in the Eurovision. I didn't know this until I read about it this morning. He was in there representing, I think it was San Marino, something like that, somewhere that probably was paying him to do it, because I can't imagine it's a place he's ever been to. Anyway, the gist of it is that he didn't get through, which is probably a bit of a blow for somebody who was such a massive pop star throughout the 80s and indeed into the 90s too. But just goes to show that it's all about the performance at the end of the day. And of course, a great deal of controversy with many countries who've pulled out as a result of the participation of Israel, and of course that including Ireland themselves. Several other countries, including the Netherlands, I believe, and I think Spain, that have also withdrawn their participation this year over the presence of Israel. Now, Israel did seemingly get through the semi-final yesterday with rather a mixed reception. Some people very vocally protesting, others actively supporting Israel. So we'll have to just wait and see on Saturday night how it all plays out. Of course, now Vicky Leandros is now appearing on the stage for some reason. I'm not quite sure what that was all about. She was a performer quite some time ago, singing Come What May. I'm sort of reading this as I'm telling you about it, so I'm not quite sure exactly what her role in this was, but whether she was participating or just turned up on the night for a free lager, well, who knows?

0: Billy Joe Spears and the blanket on the ground. Now, it might not quite seem as if the weather is the kind of thing that might not get you. Do you know, I think I'll start that again. The weather might not have you rushing for the picnic basket. Yeah, that makes a little more sense. We've had a stretch of unseasonably low temperatures across an awful lot of the UK. Spring warmth, though. Now, I'm going to get a trumpet out for this. Set to make a comeback next week. Now, afternoon highs could climb above 20 degrees Celsius in some places, marking a big change from the cold snap currently affecting most of us. Now, warmer weather doesn't necessarily mean drier weather, particularly for everyone, with the fronts expected to bring some rain at times, particularly in the north and west. Now, the increase in temperature, it's not going to happen quickly, though. The chilly air expected to cling on for the next couple of days. Now, northern winds, which are currently blowing across the UK, bringing cold Arctic air across the shores. This, we're told, is the reason that daytime temperatures are a few degrees below the seasonal norm, and there are some late seasonal frosts at night. Now, the chilly air is going to stay with us throughout today, Thursday and Friday, with daytime highs between 9 and 14 Celsius, sunny spells and blustery showers, and the ongoing risk of overnight frost. Now, the cold air heading our way is all thanks to a combination of high pressure in the Antarctic and areas of low pressure moving to the north and the east of the UK, which are driving those northerly winds. The weekend, though, the pattern will slowly but surely start to shift. Now, westerly winds will be developing, and by Sunday, temperatures should be back to the mid-May average of between 12 and 18 Celsius. Now, by the middle of next week, the pattern looks like to flip-flop completely, with low pressure to the west of the UK and high pressure to the east. Now, that is going to bring southerly winds from the subtropics. Now, I like the sound of subtropics. That's going to bring a very different feel. So, getting a little warmer. I think that's the gist of it. It's just after 9:30, and time for the latest news headlines.
1: From Radio News Hub, I'm Frankie Hairsign. The Prime Minister is to meet with Wes Streeting this morning, a key rival, as questions over Sir Keir Starmer's leadership intensify. Meanwhile, it's the state opening of Parliament today, where the King's Speech will mark the government's priorities for the next parliamentary session. 10 Britons from South Atlantic Islands linked to a cruise ship hit by hantavirus are to return to the UK to isolate. And more than a quarter of those taking a daily pill version of weight loss drug Wegovy report losing over 10% of their body weight in 4 months.
2: Hey,

create about people and places as we'd like them to be. But you know what truth is? It's that little baby you're holding, and it's that man you fought with this morning, the same one you're going to make love with tonight.

Charlene. I think I played that yesterday, actually. Never mind, you can never have too much of a good thing. Or is that possible? 1982 originally, of course, a big hit for her. I think we did play it yesterday. Yeah, the boss is nodding at me with that kind of look of resignation. It's on his face whenever I muck things up. In fact, I can't remember a time when I haven't seen him with it. Mango Cellars, now they're making the news this morning. Mango Cellars in South London, more to the point. They're talking about a shortage of India's prized Alfonso variety. Apparently, this shortage is pushing up prices, a problem you never knew that you had, and limiting supply of them at the height of the season. Whoever knew there was a mango season? Now Tooting, not only is it a place of power for freedom, it was freedom for Tooting, wasn't it? You know what I'm thinking of. It's a long-standing hub, though, for South Asian food and culture. Traders reporting fewer deliveries of said Alfonso's than usual. Now, Alfonso's are called often the king of mangoes, well known, of course, for its sweetness, rich flavour and distinctive aroma. Typically flown into the UK every year between April and June, traders saying, though, supply is low this year. Prices rising as a result. Global factors linked to the Middle East are affecting the journey from orchard to market to Tooting. Now, industry crops reports are stating too that adverse weather conditions in parts of India have led to low production of this much prized fruit. Now, one of the sellers of these very Alfonso mangoes, he's been doing this for 24 years. Each spring, his mango uncle stall draws crowds from across the capital eager to buy his prized fruit. They probably have to just settle for a Mars bar and be done with it. Andy Lloyd's Morning Show. Now, a blustery and cool day then, with a mixture of sunshine and showers. Now, the showers heavy in places with the risk of hail and thunder, especially in the east. Showers also merging into bands to give some longer spells of rain. Tonight, well, a cool and breezy evening with yet further showers. Overnight, some inland areas becoming dry with lengthy clear spells. And as we head into Thursday, another day of sunshine and showers, with the showers feeling quite heavy and thundery in places. A more prolonged spell of rain is possible for a time in the west, feeling quite cool on Thursday. Top temperatures then for this Wednesday morning. Highs of 11 Celsius in Aberdeen, looking at 13 for Glasgow. We've got 14 in both Plymouth and London, 13 in Derry, 14 in Cardiff, 12 across Merseyside, Sheffield. Highs of 12 degrees for you today. Andy Lloyd's Morning Show.

0: the Drifters. They always looked a bit overdressed for being on the beach, or indeed for sitting in the back row of the movies for that matter. It's 9:40. It's Wednesday morning. It's the midweek morning show, and it's a happy birthday today to Stevie Wonder, a 76th birthday today. He's our featured artist today. Three or four tracks to come from him between now and midday. And the first of those coming after we've looked at what's going on in the world of business today.
1: Stocks struggled on Tuesday amid a triple whammy of domestic political strife, surging US inflation and a lack of progress in the Middle East. The FTSE 100 closed down just 4 points. The pound also fell as Prime Minister Sir Keir Starmer defied calls for him to quit. Around 12.2 million adults across the UK are at risk of being unable to cover their basic financial needs in retirement. A report by Scottish Widows has indicated an improvement compared with last year, though, when 15.3 million people were thought not to be on track for even the minimum needed in retirement. Nearly half of UK homes listed on the property market in the past 3 years have failed to sell. A survey of more than 2,000 people across the UK who had listed their home in the past 3 years said with hindsight the price they set was too high, despite believing at the outset that it was fair. And some savers have potentially lost around 19 pence per £1 saved in real terms since 2020. Financial analysts say the eroding impacts of inflation

0: you know, I don't believe that you would believe the temptation I had to play Stevie Wonder's song Happy Birthday when talking about Stevie Wonder's birthday. I know the disc jockey in me was just, oh, my fingers were tingling, but I didn't do it. There is, though, time yet. It's independent local radio. It is Wednesday morning. First track from Stevie Wonder as our featured artist today, celebrating his 76th birthday today. Born in Michigan in the United States of America on this very day, 1950. Time now, then, just after 9:45, and time for our hysteria, or something close to it. Yeah, it's our Nuts at 9 today, where we dig out a really obscure song. Could we? A comedy classic, could well be a guilty pleasure, could be Chaz and Dave.
1: And

0: Next door. From Stevie Wonder to Chaz and Dave. And what a big jump that was. Do you know, I've got a feeling if you play that to any American, they'd be sitting there scratching their heads, thinking, what has British music come to? They, of course, reliving the musical memories of perhaps stars on 1945. It's 9 minutes away from 10. It's a very good morning. Welcome along, independent local radio midweek morning show and Lloyd through until lunch. News today, Health Secretary Wes Streeting. Now, he left Downing Street less than 20 minutes after meeting with a crunch deal with Keir Starmer being suggested. The Prime Minister and Wes Streeting, seen as a potential leadership rival, was expected to speak this morning after Keir Starmer resisted calls for him to stand down. Now, all of this coming ahead of the King's speech, in which King Charles is going to be setting out the government's planned new legislation. Now, the King will be setting out the government's new programme. Still an open question, of course, at this stage, whether Keir Starmer is going to be around long enough to deliver it. Now, yesterday, four ministers resigned, while more than 80 Labour MPs have so far vocally urged the Prime Minister to stand down immediately or draw up a timetable to leave. One of Keir Starmer's allies, Nick Tomlinson-Simons, has been saying that the MPs have not been united behind a candidate, and certainly that has meant there has been no leadership contest. Also, 100 Labour MPs have signed a statement backing the Prime Minister, saying that this is no time for a leadership contest. Independent local radio, 3 hours of music, news and sport. And time for us to head stateside.
1: It's time for more malicious gossip.
2: I'm Peter Reynolds, and this is your LA Spins Minute. The biopic Michael isn't just the most successful biopic ever. It's also igniting an explosion in Michael Jackson's streams that has given Jackson his biggest streaming weeks. The catalog registered 50.6 million clicks in the April 10th to 16th period and 55.3 million clicks in the following week. Billie Jean was the most streamed, so Beat It didn't. Rebel Wilson was branded abusive and was accused of leaking a nude photo of Charlotte McInnes in her defamation lawsuit. McInnes made the allegation in a Sydney court. Wilson is accused of hiring someone to hack her Snapchat account 3 days after McInnes filed her defamation lawsuit against the Pitch Perfect star last September.

ahead, and it ain't no stopping us now time. Are you sure about that? It's 3 minutes away from 10. Still to come then in our second hour, our usual fare. We've got another look at the national newspapers, and of course our trip to catch up with Manchesterford's finest. The Bradshaws doing their thing at 10:15, and more from the birthday boy too.

0: Prime Minister has met with Wes Streeting as questions over a potential leadership challenge continue to mount.
1: Did you say, Mr. Streeting?
2: Did you ask the Prime Minister to resign?
0: The meeting lasted just 20 minutes, and while we don't know exactly what was said, the Health Secretary's previously made no secret of his ambitions to lead the party. So far, more than 90 Labour MPs have called on Sir Keir Starmer to step down, while a number of ministers and aides have resigned. Jovan Owusu-Nepal is a former Labour candidate. He says Sir Keir needs to be careful.
3: There's an opportunity to really address the cost of living crisis, to ensure that young people have a future, that the country can be more prosperous and productive and wealthier. That is the prize, but there are people like Farage who could scupper that by the next election.
0: Meanwhile, it's the state opening of Parliament today, where the King's Speech will mark the government's priorities for the next parliamentary session. It's expected to cover immigration, SEND provisions and green energy. Donald Trump is travelling to Beijing for a high-stakes summit with his Chinese counterpart Xi Jinping. He had been pushing the leader to use China's leverage to get Iran to agree to US terms to end the conflict, or at least reopen the Strait of Hormuz. Travel operators TUI say there's been a 10% drop in summer bookings, largely due to the Iran war. They're one of several firms impacted by the conflict. They also took a near £40 million hit from that and the hurricanes in Jamaica. With just under a month to go until the World Cup, Gary Neville says he's confident England will go far. The former England and Manchester United defender says it's crucial the team are in good form.
4: The next 3 weeks are really important, because one thing you can't do going into a tournament is just flick a switch and turn your form on and off. You have to feel that sort of form going into the end of a season.
0: And the Princess of Wales is to receive the Italian city of Reggio Emilia's highest honour for her work promoting early years development. It says she makes her first major overseas royal visit since having cancer treatment. From Radio News Hub, I'm Frankie Hersine.
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Leon Hayward, and Don't Push It, Don't Force It. Apologies, we seem to be having another one of our... We're very good at these technical calamities here. The microphone usually is the thing that lets us down. I've no idea what's going on. Before that, of course, the Village People, and from the film of the same name, Can't Stop the Music. It's 10 minutes past 10. I know you can't keep a good man down. Let's have a look, shall we, at the national newspapers. And crisis, what crisis? That's the question posed by The Sun, describing Keir Starmer as trying to shrug off mutiny in the midst of civil war. Now, the headline in the Daily Mail is paralysed by Labour chaos, as it reports that the Prime Minister is locked in an extraordinary standoff with his MPs and has told the leadership rivals to either put up or shut up. His allies tell The Guardian, though, that they believe that he's seen off an immediate threat to his leadership, with the government source quoted in the Daily Telegraph as saying that West Streeting has bottled out. According to the Financial Times, though, Downing Street is still eyeing him warily in case he makes his move. One ally of the Health Secretary telling the Times that he could resign and trigger a leadership contest if Sir Keir's premiership reaches the point of no return. The paper, now they're characterising the pair's forthcoming meeting as a showdown. The Sun saying that they will take part in crunch talks. A supporter of the Prime Minister, though, tells the Financial Times that Streeting is just popping in for a coffee. Now, if he does launch a leadership bid, the Mirror says that the former Deputy Prime Minister Angela Rayner is ready to take him on, with supporters of Andy Burnham telling the paper that Wednesday could be resignation day. According to The Telegraph, the Greater Manchester Mayor is thought to have decided on the parliamentary seat to contest in a by-election and could announce it as soon as today. But if he's unable to stand, The Times reporting that the Energy Secretary Ed Miliband has told ministers that he is prepared to put his name forward. Although sources in the Daily Express say that this is categorically untrue. The Guardian says that Miliband himself sees himself as the role of a kingmaker. His allies say that he would strike a deal for Rayner or for the former Cabinet Secretary Louise Hake, although they could run as a soft left candidate. In its leader column, the Daily Star endorsing a candidate to replace the Prime Minister, and that is Larry the Downing Street Cat. The paper also questioning whether it could be time for a new lettuce, in reference, of course, to its 2022 stunt when the wilting veg outlasted Liz Truss's premiership. And those then are our national newspapers for this Wednesday morning, complete with the full microphone too. What more could we ask for?

The band was called Change, the song A Change of Heart. Yeah, they didn't stray far from the tree for that one. It was quite a thing, wasn't it, where you had bands and songs with the same title. I'm thinking Living in a Box now, remember? It all got very confusing. It's 17 minutes past nine, you see. I'm adding to the confusion by being 2 whole minutes late with this. Don't blame it on me. It's the technology. The clock still works. It's just that nothing else does. I can see the minutes ticking by as my life ticks before me. Time for us then to head to Manchester. Do you think we dare?

0: see you now.
1: Pity. I could get used to this.
0: Hello, Billy, love. Did you have a nice time at the party?
2: Yeah, it was belting. Can I have a party when it's my birthday? Because it's not long, is it?
0: We'll see.
1: Don't kid yourself.
2: Why not, Dad? I've never even had a party in my whole life before.
1: You might not even manage another birthday either if you don't give over mithering.
0: Billy, you heard your father. To be honest, we can't really afford it, can we?
1: And even if we could, who wants a mob of screaming half-wits barging round the house? Forget it, son.
2: We wasn't even screaming, though, Dad, cos we was just playing some dead good games without no screaming in them. Except for when we was playing past the parcel, though, that's all.
0: Why? What happened? I hope you weren't fighting.
2: No, it was just a bit of screaming, that's all. That Sandra pinched the parcel off me when I was just getting the last bit of newspaper off it.
0: I hope you wasn't screaming, Billy Bradshaw.
1: You big tart.
2: No, I wasn't. Sandra was. I just accidentally pinched her, the Mardy Mare.
0: That's enough of that kind of talk.
2: Well, just because it was her party, she's greedy. She already got a load of presents. So that's why I want a party for my birthday. Because you get a load of presents.
1: N-bloody-O.
0: Did you get something nice to eat?
2: We just had trifle and a biscuit, because her mum's a bit stuck this week.
0: And what else did you do?
2: We played musical chairs and find the thimble and blind man's buff and hot potato.
0: Oh, that'd fill you up.
2: Pardon?
1: What?
2: No, it's a game.
0: Oh, yes.
2: And what else now? O'Grady says, and, pin the tail on the donkey.
1: They are then, Audrey.
0: They are what?
1: That's another good reason for not letting Whittling Willie here have a party.
0: What is?
1: If they played pin the tail on the donkey, you'd have an arse like a colander. I rest my case.
0: You're not funny, Alf, you know. You're just basic.
1: I'm going to park up in the Thunderbox and read me paper for some peace.
0: Yes, well, mind you don't fall down the hole. I hope you get a splinter.
2: Oh, Mum.
0: Well, is enough to make a snake swear.
2: You don't have to spend loads of money to have a party, you know, Mum. You just need a few jellies and some biscuits and some mingrel, that's all, Mum. Oh, will you ask me, Dad, please?
0: You heard him, Billy. I'm getting enough rows with him over you as it is.
2: Yeah, but you could treat him and send him to the corner shop for his cigarettes because your hands are full up to your highs or something. And then me dad would probably just sneak off to the pub as usual because they didn't have no cigarettes at the shop or something. And then you'd be glad and he'd be glad and me pals would be glad. And then if me dad come back a little bit drunk from the pub because the beer was off again, well, it'd be all right because he's usually in a good mood then. And then he'd make us all laugh when he falls up the stairs. So, what do you think, Mum?
1: Never mind what your mum thinks, son. It's how that baffles me.
0: If I'd known what you were like, I'd never have said yes to marrying you.
1: That was all a mistake and all, my sweet little millstone. What I actually said was, will you carry me?

25 morning show minutes past 10, playing Pluto, Pluto Cheverington to be fully precise, and from 1982. It's another classic, yeah. It's Your Honour. Do you remember that one?

0: second track this morning from the Birthday Boy. Yeah, happy birthday to Stevie Wonder. I know, I'm still tempted to play Happy Birthday by Stevie Wonder for Stevie Wonder. Just that little bit of being too contrived is the only thing that's holding me back. Now, we're back with the Bradshaws tomorrow with a new episode. If you're a regular listener, I do apologise. Incompetence does, as they say, come as standard. Now, white-tailed eagles. Now, that, or they, are the UK's largest bird of prey, apparently. They're going to be released across Exmoor National Park after the government have approved the latest phase in a slightly controversial reintroduction scheme. Now, up to 20 birds, which are also known as sea eagles and were once extinct in the UK, will be released over the next 3 years, starting this summer. There are, though, some concerns that the predators could threaten sheep in the area. One farmer in Scotland, where the eagles were reintroduced back in the mid-70s, said that those on Exmoor should fight the plans tooth and nail or risk losing lambs to the birds. Now, Natural England, which approved the plans yesterday, said that the reintroduction would be carefully planned. And not only that, they would be working alongside local landowners. Now, these eagles, which have a wingspan of up to 2.4 metres, are already known to have visited Exmoor since the birds were released on the Isle of Wight some 7 years ago. They have, though, since expanded their territories along the south coast. Now, all of the birds set to be released on Exmoor will be fitted with satellite tags so that a project team led by Forestry England and the Roy Dennis Wildlife Foundation will be able to track their location and to study their progress too. Steve Edgerton-Reed, the White-Tailed Eagle Project Manager at Forestry England, saying that it was hoped that their release would help to boost the numbers and continue their spread across southern England. Ali Hawkins, who's a senior ecologist with Exmoor National Park Authority, saying that the project backers were committed to continuing to work with farmers and other stakeholders too in a bid to support them adapting this species and make sure that it flourishes on Exmoor once again. Independent Local Radio, Wednesday morning, just after 10:30.
1: From Radio News Hub, I'm Frankie Hairsine. The Prime Minister is to meet with Wes Streeting this morning, a key rival, as questions over Sir Keir Starmer's leadership intensify. Meanwhile, it's the state opening of Parliament today, where the King's Speech will mark the government's priorities for the next parliamentary session. 10 Britons from South Atlantic Islands linked to a cruise ship hit by hantavirus are to return to the UK to isolate. And more than a quarter of those taking a daily pill version of weight loss drug Wegovy report losing over 10% of their body weight in 4 months.

Have they done now? I think they have. It's Earth, Wind and Fire and their take on the 60s classic Got to Get You Into My Life. 25 minutes away from 10, a very good morning. Welcome along to the morning show. What turned out to be more of an espresso than a latte with the West Street's 70-minute meeting, which was much vaunted in the national newspapers, seems to have been something of a damp squib. We'll find out more about that a little later on. Prime Minister, of course, preparing for the King's speech. Now, he's not going to see the film, the real one, as he's facing his ongoing leadership crisis. There are potential challenges too to Keir Starmer. I'm sure we'll be talking and looking at that over the coming weeks. Now, in other news, a murder investigation has been launched after a man who was amongst a group of pedestrians struck by a car in Nottinghamshire has died in hospital. Five pedestrians were hit by a Vauxhall Astra in Arnold shortly after 1 o'clock in the morning on Saturday. 26-year-old Tyler Fairman sustained life-threatening injuries and sadly died on Tuesday. That's according to Nottinghamshire Police. Four of the men suffered rather less serious injuries. Dwayne Anthony was arrested and charged with five counts of attempted murder on Monday. The 14-year-old was additionally charged with aggravated vehicle taking, driving whilst disqualified, and driving without valid insurance. He's due to appear at Nottingham Crown Court on the 8th of June. The local non-league football club Woodthorpe Park Rangers previously said that two of its players and a manager had been struck by a car. Detective Chief Superintendent Ruby Barrow, who's leading the investigation, said that they are releasing the sad news of Tyler's death. Both they and the other people injured or affected by the collision continue to be supported by specially trained officers. They are confirming too that there is now reason to change this to a murder investigation. She said too they're aware of videos of the incident circulating on social media and have informed the victims and families of this, but they have been appealing to anybody who shared any post or any video on social media to take them down immediately so that Tyler's family can grieve in peace. It's independent local radio. It is Wednesday morning, Andy, through until lunchtime today.

0: Classic Rock 1977, remembered from the year of rocking all over the world. And they, well, just bombing up and down the M1. It's it really was the Tom Robinson Man 2468 motorway. At 19 away from 11, retro chart just around the corner. Well, hopefully. Today doing that after the headlines at 11. And fingers crossed, taking us back musically to the 13th of May 1983 as we count down the top 10, play you the top 5 as it was on this very day. At least that's the hope. The way the technology's been going, I have no idea what we'll be doing. In other news this morning, and the bodies of 3 women have been recovered from the sea in Brighton, according to Sussex Police. They're reporting that emergency services were called over concerns for the welfare of the women, this happening at around about 5:45 this morning. Chief Superintendent Adam Hayes saying that this is a tragic incident and fast-moving inquiries are ongoing in a bid to confirm the identities of these 3 women and try to understand exactly what's happened. The public are being asked to stay away from the scene near to Madeira Drive. Picking up on a story you may have heard in the business news this morning, nearly half of British homes listed for sale in the last 3 years failed to sell, according to new research out from Zoopla. The website saying that the pricing was the main reason that some 44% of houses remained unsold. Now, Zoopla have conducted the research amongst more than 2,000 adults who listed their homes in the past 3 years. I say 2,000 adults, that suggests that they did have a load of kids they could have asked, but decided to go for the adults instead. Quite a strange criterion, that. Now, they've been saying that for every 5% that a property was priced above the local market average, it reduced the odds of selling by around about 5%. Adding to that, those who didn't sell, 34% of those saying that the pricing was, with the benefit of hindsight at least, too high, having thought when they originally priced it that it was fair. Now, amongst those who did sell, Zoopla saying that over 53% of them had to cut their asking price in order to attract a buyer. They also found that the average home sold for around about 3.5% below its initial asking price. That's in the first quarter of this year, the equivalent of some £18,000. And if you're thinking of switching banks, it's very likely you'll have some recurring payments that might not necessarily transfer over. Now, that's because they would have been set up as a continuous payment authority and not a direct debit or standing order, because those are exactly the kind of things that are carried over. Now, you might not be too familiar with this term before, but you've probably got more than one of them in place, we're told. If you've ever used your long debit or credit card to pay for a subscription, well, that's exactly what it's likely to be. It could apparently be for a gym membership or for Amazon Prime or Netflix. There's a whole list of things that it could be. Now, these recurring payments, you have to set them up by giving a company permission to regularly take card payments. Now, unlike a direct debit, which is an agreement with a company for it to automatically to take something on a regular basis, a thing called a CPA allows a company to take money whenever it thinks you owe it. Now, in theory, it could take money from your account whenever it wants to. This doesn't usually happen. Most companies will stick to the same amount and the time frame. If you are moving banks, though, you will need to move these yourself. A bit of wise words, which apparently we need to tell you about. And I did, and there it was. Shall we have a look what's going on in showbiz today? Not all frothy radio here, I promise.
1: The hit 90s snooker-themed game show Big Break is returning to TV. Comedian Paddy McGuinness and 7-time world snooker champion Stephen Hendry will be at the helm. The revived series will follow 3 contestants who will be paired up with professional snooker players in a bid to win a cash prize. And speaking of game shows, Richard Osman's agreed to front a new ITV game show called The Golden Elevators. The Pointless creator and author says he's thrilled and has never seen a quiz show quite like it. Rapper Stormzy is to co-produce a hard-hitting biopic of Arsenal and England football star Ian Wright. The 32-year-old will executive produce the film, which recounts Wright's journey from his childhood in South London through to playing football at the highest level. And Melanie C, Jessie J and Jade are among the newly announced artists who will receive an O2 Silver Clef Award this year. The trio are being honoured by Nordoff and Robbins, the UK's largest music therapy charity, at a ceremony in July. The charity helped deliver music therapy to hundreds of people across the UK.

by Cool Cats that were the Style Council. There they were then, 1984. And we're going to shout to the top. It's 12 away from 11, Retro Chart just around the corner. And I am the Walrus. Well, at least I would be if my name was Magnus. Now, Magnus is a young walrus who's become, or had become at least, something of a celebrity. He toured the Scottish coastline and is now crossed the North Sea, arriving in Norway. Now, the young male, who was given the name Magnus for reasons that are not altogether clear, he was first spotted on the Orkney island of Stronsay last month. He then appeared around the northeast coast of Scotland in Lossiemouth and Macduff, along with Fraserburgh. Now, people in Norway have been sharing photographs of Magnus, making it more than 300 miles away. The boy really gets around. Walruses, now these are occasional visitors to our shores, with sightings increasing, though, in recent years. Now, one reason for this is due to the loss of sea ice habitats in the Arctic. This particular walrus is thought to be around about 2.5 meters long. Now, whilst doing his tour of Scotland, his antics keeping locals amused, including scratching against metal posts and falling off into the water while he was asleep, before finally heading off. In Norway, one photographer saying they were going out looking for the possibility of photographing walrus because we knew he was there. Apparently, this guy normally takes photos of birds, but he said that the walrus looked really tired, having made it all the way over from Scotland, saying that Magnus, though, seemed to be having a great time in the sun on a floating dock that he'd found. Experts saying that the young male is almost certainly just exploring. Now, a walrus appeared, or this one at least, in North Ronaldsay, which is Orkney's northernmost island, back in 2013. Another, not the same one though, was spotted on the same island before heading a bit further south and resting on the Isle of Sunday back in 2018. I am the Eggman. And all the rest of it. Now, we're talking about Eurovision. But we're doing this for a reason, because, of course, it is the big event. The main event is all happening this Saturday. Look, Mum, No Computer is our entry, which we played yesterday. I know we're really down with the kids. We do, though, like to relive past glories. This one is a song that wasn't actually in Eurovision at all. It was in the Song for Europe contest back in 1981. It was the only band in it that were quite well known, so obviously they were very much fancied to go on to win the Song for Europe and then to represent us in the contest proper. But that didn't work. They came in second place. The winners, of course, were Bucks Fizz, who did, of course, not only win for Song for Europe, but also Eurovision itself. The band who everybody thought was going to be doing it was Liquid Gold. Now, they'd had a few hits starting the year before in 1980 with Dance Yourself Dizzy. Now, all of their songs all sounded very similar. It was kind of their trademark, I suppose. So no surprise then that they came up with a disco foot stomper to make it to Eurovision. It didn't win, but it was quite a classic in its own way, and stole its title from the book, which had become a television series back in 81 and was very popular. The book, of course, was The Hitchhiker's Guide to the Galaxy. That had made it onto BBC television now, and stamped on the front cover, there was immortal words of "Don't Panic."

0: Liquid Gold, Don't Panic. Do you know, we are quite eclectic on this morning show, going from the wandering walrus that is Magnus to Liquid Gold's Eurovision entries. We get around. It is independent local radio for Wednesday morning. A time, I think, to see exactly what's going on in the world of sport today.
1: Andy Lloyd, Sports Report.
2: Southampton are into the playoff final after beating Middlesbrough 2-1 last night, but a Spygate scandal continues to dominate the headlines. Borough boss Kim Hellberg branded the situation disgraceful, while the Saints' Tonda Rekert insists the club are taking the matter very seriously. As it stands, Southampton will take on Hull at Wembley. Elsewhere, Manchester City take on Crystal Palace in the Premier League tonight. City boss Pep Guardiola expects it to be a tough test, but remains confident.
3: So I learned from my career as a manager to do better. What we have not done better this season to arrive in better position to fight for the Premier League that we are still fighting and Crystal Palace.
2: Meanwhile, north of the border, Hearts take on Falkirk as the title race hots up. Hearts manager Derek McKinns says it won't be easy.
4: But for us, this isn't a semi-final ahead of a final. It's a final for us, and it's important that we have the concentration on Falkirk because they're a good side and they've caused teams a lot of problems this season.
2: And in tennis, Andy Murray's returned to the court, coaching fellow Briton Jack Draper during the grass court season.

0: Questions over the Prime Minister's leadership are intensifying, with Sir Keir Starmer holding a meeting with Wes Streeting this morning. The Health Secretary is seen as a key rival to Sir Keir's premiership. Jovan Owusu-Naipaul is a political commentator and former Labour candidate. He says change could be necessary.
1: You're as good as your team, and if your team don't have the confidence in you, you have to step back and reflect and say, well, actually, am I doing something wrong here? And as the numbers continue to go up, I think there's some space for some self-reflection.
0: Well, despite all the turmoil in Number 10, the King's Speech will take place later on this morning, with the government aiming to restore hope. It's expected it will cover policies on immigration, green energy and SEND provisions, laying out the government's legislative priorities for the next parliamentary session. Elsewhere today, Sussex police say the bodies of three women were recovered from the sea in Brighton early today. Dave Cronin has more.
2: In a statement, the force say they were called to reports of concern at around 5:45 this morning. They add that, sadly, the bodies of three women were recovered from the water near Madeira Drive. Chief Superintendent Adam Hayes says it's a tragic incident and fast-moving inquiries are ongoing to confirm the identities of these three women and to understand exactly what has happened.
0: Donald Trump is travelling to Beijing for a high-stakes summit with his Chinese counterpart Xi Jinping, where he says Iran will be on the agenda. China are the biggest buyers of sanctioned Iranian oil, and the US president will aim to get China to leverage Tehran to reopen the Strait of Hormuz. More than a quarter of those taking a daily pill version of weight loss drug Wegovy report losing over 10% of their body weight over 4 months. The pill is not yet available in the UK, but was approved in the US in December. Those on the drug went on to shed more than a fifth of their body weight by the end of the trial. And in tennis, Andy Murray has returned to the court to coach fellow Briton Jack Draper during the grass court season. From Radio News Hub, I'm Frankie Hersein.
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3.5 morning show minutes past 11. A very good morning to you and welcome along to our third and final hour today. Welcome along then to the Retro Chart as we count down the top 10 and play the top 5 best-selling songs across the United Kingdom as it was this very day, 13th of May 1983. And a big jump. It's not our highest climber though. Up 19 places this week at number 10 for The Beat and Can't Get Used to Losing You. Also on its way up, climb of 7 places at 9 for the Fun Boy 3 and Our Lips Are Sealed. On its way down, the Thompson Twins, it's at 8 with We Are Detective, and a big jump up 23 places, it's New Edition and Candy Girl at 7. Dropping down 1 at 6, Tears for Fears and Pale Shelter, and a climb of 1 place last week at 6, this week up 1 for Phil Fearon and Galaxy, Dancing Tight at number

minutes round to 8 minutes past 11. It's Phil Fearon and Galaxy and Dancing Tight. It's a happy birthday today to the actor, and a veteran one at that, Harvey Keitel.

Now, she was actually born in America. I know, sad news. New York this very day, 1949. Stevie Wonder, now, he's our birthday boy today, 76 today. Born in Michigan, 1950. And Selena Scott, one of the television presenters that launched, Good Morning. Well, actually, it was the BBC version. Was it Good Morning Britain? No, it wasn't, was it? I can't remember what on earth they called Breakfast Time. I knew it would come to me in a blinding flash. None of these things are written down, you see. I have to rely on my brain, which is unfortunate. Keeps letting me down. Now, she was born in Scarborough on this very day, 1951. Richard Madeley, he's 70 today. Born in Romford. Richard and Judy, of course, shooting him to fame. He was quite big on regional Granada television before all of that. But for most of us, well, we wouldn't know anything about that. Sonia Fowler, the actress playing her Natalie Cassidy, 43 today. And the other actress celebrating is Samantha Morton. She was in Minority Report, The Serpent Queen and Band of Gold, born in Nottingham this very day in 1977. Well, those are some of the people that are celebrating. We're all here for the music. And last week's number two, this week down to for F.R. David. And those words don't come easily. This week it's... Number

FR David, number 4 in our retro chart this very day, 1983, and his massive Euro hit Words. It's 13 and a half past 11. It was this day, 1940, that Winston Churchill made his famous inaugural speech in the House of Commons. Now, this was his first ever speech where he said those famous words.

I have nothing to offer but blood, toil, tears and sweat. This, his first ever speech as the what would then become the wartime Prime Minister. It was the inaugural Formula One World Championship. That race got underway this day, 1950, at Silverstone. Now, the race was won by Giuseppe Farina, who would go on to become the inaugural champion for that very year. Australian adventurer Ben Carlin, this day 1958, became the first and the only person to circumnavigate the world by amphibious vehicle, having travelled over 11,000 miles by sea and a further 39,000 miles by land during a journey which took him some 10 years. There was an assassination attempt on the Pope this day, 1981, John Paul II. Now, the Pope was entering St. Peter's Square when he was shot four times and suffered some blood loss. Now, the gunman was arrested and sentenced to life in prison. However, the Pope pardoned him and the shooter was then deported back to Turkey. Now, for fans, well, you've got to be a bit nerdy to know this one, but Apple, it was this day, 1991, they released their Macintosh System 7. Now, the qualities of this new operating system included virtual memory, personal file sharing, QuickTime, and an improved user interface. O.J. Simpson, he was making the news this day, 1996. He was over here. It was on the talk show Richard and Judy, where he maintained his innocence and discussed the verdict, of course, in his rather famous court case. It was the very first episode of Gavin and Stacey broadcast this day in 2007. Now, filmed mainly in South Wales, locations including Boofy's Chip Shop and the Island Leisure Amusement Arcade, both at Western Shelter on Barry Island, running for a total of 20 episodes. And lastly, this day in 2012, Manchester City winning their first Premier League title on goal difference from Manchester United with a nail-biting injury time 3-2 victory in the very last game of the season. Now, in the goal that made football history, the Argentine striker with his name not being hit, Sergio somebody, wasn't it? I'm doing this from memory now. But he rocketed the ball past the Queen's Park Rangers keeper in the 94th minute. I'm sure you'll let me know exactly what his first name was. It's not here. Now, the Republic of Kosovo accepted as the 210th member of the FIFA Soccer Club this day in 2016. Now, Kosovo's acceptance came right off the back of its acceptance into UEFA, the European Football Union. Well, those are some of the things that have happened on this day. Back to the music, and quite an interesting one with our next couple of songs all coming from Sheffield. It was really the battle of the bands, and a climb this week up five places for Heaven 17 and A Little Temptation.

Heaven 17. We got there in the end. It started off playing, I have to admit my mistake, of playing an extended Megamix version, which was designed to figure in my Eat to the Beat feature, and I was playing the wrong one, so I do apologise. Got there in the end, though, the single mix, which was doing very well for them in our chart this day in 1983, Heaven 17, and A Little Temptation. 22 minutes past 11. Now, we've looked to people who are celebrating their birthdays. We do like to remember people we've lost on this day, and two actresses who both died on this day. Firstly, in 2018, we lost Margot Kidder, who had been born back in 1948, a Canadian actress who did quite a lot of work, but best known as playing the part of Lois Lane in the Superman films, which started in 1978. Also, Doris Day, she was, well, she died on this day in 2019, born back in 1922, American actress and singer too. The Man Who Knew Too Much was the one which gave us Que Sera Sera. She also turned up in The Calamity Jane and, well, sang all those songs that made the 1950s exactly what they were. Now, what else we got for you? Well, another person we lost, this one was in 1997, was the writer Laurie Lee, who died at the age of 82, born in Stroud in Gloucestershire back in 1924. Now, his most famous work was a very well-paced autobiographical trilogy, which started off with Cider with Rosie being published in 1959, followed up by I Walked Out One Midsummer Morning, which was 10 years later in 1969. And for the third and final installment, you'd have to wait until 1991 when A Moment of War was published. Well, those are some of the things that have happened on this day. Back to the music and back to the retro chart. It's this very day, 13th of May 1983, and a climb of one place in our chart for the Human League. It's... Number

0: Number two in our retro chart this very week, back in 1983, from Sheffield with Love. It's the Human League and Keep Feeling Fascination. Now, if you're a cinema fan, a couple of films you may well have been queuing up to see on this day. Prince of Darkness making its cinematic debut Friday the 13th of May. That was back in 1988. And also Friday the 13th of May 1994, it was Four Weddings and a Funeral. Eurovision always just around the corner this time of year, as indeed it was. It was their 40th Eurovision this day, 13th of May 1995, being held at the Point Theatre in Dublin. The winning song was Nocturne, sung by Secret Garden for Norway. The United Kingdom's entry, Love City Groove, came in joint 10th. Germany this time round in last position. And another Eurovision, 45th, this day in the year 2000, the 13th of May, held at in Stockholm. Oh yeah, a winning song was Flying on the Wings of Love, sung by the Olsen Brothers for Denmark. The United Kingdom's entry was Don't Play That Song Again, and they didn't. Those are some of the things that have happened. We're all here for the music, and before the number one, let's have a look at the story so far.
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0: It is the retro chart this day, 83, and at 10, the beat up 19, Can't Get Used to Losing You. It's a climb of 7 places at 9 for the Funboy 3 and Our Lips Are Sealed, and down 1 at 8, the Thompson Twins, We Are Detective. Biggest climb this week, up 23 places at 7 for New Edition and Candy Girl, and down 1 at 6, Tears for Fears with Pale Shelter. Into the top 5, at 5, climb of 1 for Phil Fearon and Galaxy with Dancing Tight. Down 2 at 4, FR David with Words, Temptation, Heaven 17 at 3, climb of 1 at 2 for the Human League, Keep Feeling Fascination, and No Change at the top of the tree, another week for Spandau Ballet's True.

0: number one song across the United Kingdom this very day, 1983. It's Spandau Ballet and True. And that brings us to an end of our retro chat for this midweek edition. Back tomorrow after the headlines at 11 when we do it all over again. Don't forget too, if you want to get involved in our retro chat for next week now, all you have to do, get in touch with us. You can send a message, could be WhatsApp, regular text, or Telegram too. All you need to tell me is who you are, where you are, which year you'd like me to do, and which day you'd like me to do it, and I'll do my magic. Now, we're all sorted for Thursday and Friday of this week, so get your nominations in for next week. The same thing is true for our Eat to the Beat, where we dig out an extended mega mix of a song that you know and love. If you want to nominate something, as indeed has been done by Stuart this morning, then do get in touch. It's 07469275285. That is our text line for any of those messages, WhatsApp, regular text, or now Telegram too. Loads of ways to get in touch. It is independent local radio, remembering, of course, Eurovision just around the corner. Keeping our fingers crossed for Look Mum No Computer, who has got to be in with a shout this time round. We are, of course, doing our bit to fly the flag for something by playing, an odd one now. It was Italy's entry in 1974. Now, in any normal year, this would have won. And there were quite a few strong entrants in 1974. Olivia Newton-John singing for the United Kingdom with Long Live Love. And another song which I didn't really know at the time because I was still at primary school, but Malcolm McNeil with I See a Star. Again, really, really popular across Europe. The winner, of course, was Sweden, who didn't get any votes at all from the British jury. Quite odd, that. The one we did give our 12 points for, you can hear that right after the news headlines.
1: From Radio News Hub, I'm Frankie Hairsine. The Prime Minister is to meet with Wes Streeting this morning, a key rival, as questions over Sir Keir Starmer's leadership intensify. Meanwhile, it's the state opening of Parliament today, where the King's Speech will mark the government's priorities for the next parliamentary session. 10 Britons from South Atlantic Islands linked to a cruise ship hit by hantavirus are to return to the UK to isolate. And more than a quarter of those taking a daily pill version of weight loss drug Wegovy report losing over 10% of their body weight in 4 months.
2: Do you really mean what you try to say? Do you really mean you would go away? Say it isn't true.

Viola Sanghetti and Italy's entry in the 1974 Eurovision Song Contest. We're doing our bit to fly the flag and try and whip up a bit of enthusiasm, not for any particular country, just for the contest itself. It's become a bit of a parody of itself recently, but, well, we've got quite an interesting entry this year round, and for once, I think I'm going to be watching it. The last song that I remember seeing that I really liked was actually one by the Czech Republic, which was something like A Girl I Used to Know. So it wasn't that, but it was that sort of thing. And it was really, really good. Didn't win, of course, but I suppose the ones never do. It's 19 minutes away from 12. King Charles unveiling the government's planned new laws at the state opening of Parliament. That's getting underway. The King's speech is expected to include more than 35 bills and draft bills too, including some on immigration, the National Health Service and police reforms, along with a route to potentially nationalising British Steel. Now, this speech comes ahead of the Prime Minister's rather short 17-minute meeting with the Health Secretary, Wes Streeting. Now, this was a much-touted meeting with Wes Streeting, who is seen as something of a potential leadership rival. That all happening at Downing Street earlier this morning. Time then for our E to the Beat. We played a song by ABC yesterday, and Stuart got in touch with his own suggestion for an ABC song. Now, normally, having done one yesterday, I would say, well, I'll do it next week. Sadly, with the brain like a lump of gouda, I tend to forget. So I thought I'd get it done as quickly as I could, which happens to be today.

our Eat to the Beat Mega Mix then for this Wednesday morning. Played for and requested by Stuart. It's ABC and Tears Are Not Enough. 30 minutes away from 12. Now, news that the site of the original Hampden Park, considered to be the world's first international football stadium, it's earned protected status from Historic Environment Scotland. News coming in the last hour on this. Now, fears were raised last year that the grounds at Kingsley Avenue in Glasgow's south side could be turned into flats following the closure of the bowling club, which had been based there. Now, this meant that the area could be made available for commercial use or redevelopment, much, of course, to the dismay of campaigners. Now, they'd argued that the original Hampden, which hosted internationals and Scottish Cup finals from 1873 to 83, should be celebrated. Now we're told that Historic Environment Scotland has designated it as a scheduled monument in recognition of its place in footballing history. Now, the aim of a so-called scheduled monument is to preserve significant sites in Scotland as much as possible in the form that they've been preserved as, so they can be passed down to future generations. Now, remains of the original football stadium, where Scotland famously beat England 5-1 back in 1882, they were discovered following an archaeological excavation back in 2021. The Hampden Ground has long been considered the very first stadium where many of the aspects now common in football, such as grandstands and turnstiles and season tickets, all began. Dara Parsons is the head of designation at HES, saying that it is time to recognise the central role that Scotland has played in the development of this sport. The first place of the first Hampden, and it is there to be remembered. It's independent local radio, and it's a happy birthday to Stevie Wonder. Twin play now.

Two in a row from Stevie Wonder, allowing us to celebrate the birthday of the Motown legend. Yes to Me, Yes to You, Yesterday. Before that, his classic Lately from back in 1981. And that, well, that brings us to an end of our morning show for this Wednesday morning. Back tomorrow when we do it all over again for a Thursday morning. Do join me if you possibly can. I'll be here from 9 o'clock with 3 hours of music, news and sport. We'll have a brand new edition of the Bradshaws, I promise. Back with the retro chart and 3 hours of news and sport too. Have yourself a lovely Wednesday afternoon.

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1: Feature story news in New Delhi, I'm Neha Punia. U.S. President Donald Trump is headed to China for talks with Xi Jinping centered on the Iran conflict, trade and artificial intelligence. India's Prime Minister Narendra Modi is heading to the Middle East and Europe to boost energy ties with the UAE and bolster trade ties with Nordic countries. Sam Altman has taken the stand as part of a lawsuit brought by Elon Musk over OpenAI's shift towards a for-profit structure.
0: This is Lazy Gold. Playing the greatest oldies of all.

0: The previous night to be able to stay awake during the entire broadcast.
1: Oh.
0: Which, you know, you'd think that going to bed early would be more efficient than using jump scares to stay awake.
2: But not as much
0: fun. Not as much fun. That's right. Speaking of which, you know, one thing we're going to talk about today, you know, I think our theme should be what nightmares are made of.
2: Talk about that.
0: So I'm going to talk. I want to ask you guys, because we asked you during Mother's Day
2: dinner
0: at your parents' or your family's place. I want to ask you guys, like, what movies were the very first movies you watched when you were growing up
1: that
0: created
1: the creepy
0: nightmares for you? Made you stay up or scared to go to bed at all?
1: Mm-hmm. So, I got one.
0: Which one?
1: The Blair Witch Project.
2: I agree.
1: Nightmares for months.
0: That makes me feel
2: people
0: old.
2: Standing in the corner.
0: But how old were you when that came out? I mean, I was thinking
2: 21.
1: I'm still a baby.
0: I was thinking something that you were like 6 years old or 7 or 8 years old that you saw that scared you.
1: Well, Jaws.
0: Jaws. Yeah. Okay, that would have been when you were then.
1: Sharks scared me.
2: That could be a good one.
0: So we'll talk about that during the show. We're also going to talk about the fact that we've got some fake parenting facts that we're going to bring up. We of course have the trivia reveal we're going to play with everybody
2: too. I'm going to update us on Ariana Grande's new song.
0: Okay.
2: Heart and Jelly Roll.
1: Jelly. Okay. And then I've got a pirate that's walking into a local pub.
2: That's going to be a good one.
0: How about things that shouldn't be this stressful?
2: Let's talk about that.
0: Let's help out. Okay. Anything else?
2: Just stuff that I want to talk about. It's not a big deal.
0: I'm just going to talk
2: about the greatest night in pop.
1: I've got Chrissy's car breakdown embarrassing moment to share with y'all.
2: Speaking of embarrassing moments, I got yes or BS.
0: There to embarrass me, of course. Yes. And then we'll finish things off. Good news segment and the trivia preview. But right now, let's do hot off the top news.
3: It's weird. The weird and wacky news.
0: Okay, we're going to talk about the French president who sings and Armenian president plays the drums during dinner. So, a band?
2: A little rock band?
0: Yeah, I think so. And then we got a condo residents who sue over noisy weightlifters.
1: Look at the bodies.
0: some of those women. I mean, come on. Don't complain about that. We've got that. We got a lot more coming up on Fun with Em and Dave O'Neill, so don't go anywhere.

0: with Am and Davo, and Aaron is back on right now.
1: Big energy.
0: We are. Okay, we've got a couple of those hot off the top news headlines we were going to talk about.
1: All right, so, I got my shovel.
0: Okay, we've got French president sings, Armenian president plays the drums.
2: Ooh.
0: Apparently, they were doing it at dinner because they were attending an official dinner during a state visit to Armenia, hosted by Prime Minister. Oh, yeah. Make me say this. Nickel. Pashinyan.
2: Sure.
0: Pashinyan.
1: Well, is that good
0: close
1: one.
0: Enough?
2: Probably close.
0: At one point, President Macron, which is the French president, went over to the piano, the piano player, and provided music for the event.
1: Wow.
0: Just
2: how
0: on
2: charming.
0: The spot.
2: Yeah.
0: Picked up the microphone and started singing the classic French song, Le Bohème. Meanwhile, the Armenian prime minister, who plays regularly with a band,
2: sat down
0: at the drum kit and started accompanying him. The French song is closely linked to the country through the Armenian heritage of the song's composer, Charles Aznavour.
2: Mm,
0: Aznavour.
1: Aznavour. Sound like that, right?
2: Aznavour.
0: Charles Aznavour. So, in all honesty, it sounds to me like they're trying to actually create their own presidents of the United States.
1: Oh, right.
0: You remember?
2: That's right.
0: Going to the country, gonna eat me a lot of peaches. Going to the country, gonna eat me a lot of peaches. Mm-hmm. I don't think they're going to do it. So.
2: No, I don't think so either.
1: After dinner, they all piled into President Macron's RAV4 and hit the karaoke bar.
2: Fun.
1: Oh, it was hopping party.
0: True musicians, right?
2: I hope that's true.
0: How about this one? You know what? You made a good point there earlier, Aaron, about this one, because the condo residents are suing over noisy weightlifters. How are those women not just like ogling those weightlifters instead of trying to sue them?
2: How do you know it's not the women who are the weightlifters?
0: It could be.
1: Residents, they are tough.
0: Residents of an upscale Denver condo building are suing a gym over excessive workout noise. Three residents of a Bovalon claim Summit Strong, located on the building's second floor, allow loud weightlifting sounds, including dropping weights, that's not nice, clanging equipment, and yelling from gym goers.
3: Welcome, we're back. Alright, once again, I am Hans.
4: Yeah, I am Franz, and we are here to pop your
0: A little bit like that.
2: Yeah.
1: You
0: that's what I imagine it sounding like all the time.
2: Yeah,
0: anyway,
2: of course.
0: The lawsuit says the noise starts as early as 5 a.m. and continues until 9 p.m. Residents say they were previously assured the gym would install proper soundproofing before opening in 2024.
2: Wow.
0: Yes,
2: okay.
0: It didn't happen. Hmm. So
1: how about turning it into a yoga studio?
2: Well, that might be a good idea.
0: Yeah, I'm sure they would really enjoy that.
1: Absolutely. Yeah.
0: I think it's quite ironic, though, that they don't even give a care in the world about the tennis courts in their building.
2: Tennis sounds like what, this?
1: Oh, could you imagine?
2: You like that, hey?
0: Tennis being one of my favorite sports in the world. I love tennis. Mostly because of Rafael Nadal and Roger Federer.
2: Of course,
0: and
2: yeah.
0: all the
2: yeah.
0: big three, basically. Yeah. Andy Murray. So that's why I love it so much. But I you got some good-looking weightlifters in there, I think you might want to drop that lawsuit. That's my opinion.
2: Don't scare them away.
0: Don't scare them away, exactly. Okay, guess what? We're going to come right back because we got the trivia reveal. It's a game show. You guys get to play along with us, figure out what the answers to our silly questions are, coming up next on Fun with Am and Davo and Aaron.

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1: Okay, it's time to ask those questions here. Everybody can play along with us, so let's get going on this. Number one, according to research, nearly 40% of adults cannot do this correctly. What is it, Aaron?
2: Oh, this is easy.
3: Yeah. So many
2: parallel
3: things.
2: Parallel park.
3: That's
1: you mean
3: true.
1: Parallel parking is easy, or 40% of adults cannot do that correctly?
2: 40%
1: that
2: right.
1: cannot do yeah. it. That's an easy answer. Yeah. Amanda, you've got one. What is it?
3: I'm going to just say the easy thing as well. Pay their taxes or do their taxes.
1: Do their taxes. Actually, for me, it was pay my taxes. Yeah, that was
3: that
1: a hard thing.
3: Well.
1: Yeah. How about this answer here? Just put their pants on. One leg at a time.
3: Oh, who are you? God,
1: there's some adults I meet to just wonder how they do it. The actual answer, fill out a bank deposit slip.
2: Oh, right.
3: You know, I would add write a check.
1: Write a check.
3: People these days don't know how to write a check.
1: Okay, yeah, there's some good answers. Yeah. How about number two? In a survey, 81% of adults said that they could do this. They thought they could do this. What is it?
2: Land a plane.
1: Okay.
3: 81%.
1: I think I've got that confidence that I could land
3: could
1: a plane.
3: Yeah.
1: Amanda, you've got one. What's your answer?
3: I say bake a theme cake for their nephew's birthday.
2: Oh, that is a good one.
3: Spoiler, it was a disaster.
1: I was going to say, that doesn't sound like something you can do. How about my answer? Troll their neighbor's dogs. They can do that.
2: That's a lot of trolls.
1: We've got an actual answer, though. The actual answer is write a book.
3: A lot of people think they could do that.
1: Okay, how about number three here? About 3/4 of adults surveyed say they cannot do this, although they were able to do it when they were younger. What is it, Aaron?
2: Cartwheels.
1: Cartwheels. Okay, Amanda, what about you?
3: Anything physical. Touch your toes. Do a dive off a diving board.
2: Touch your nose.
1: Yeah. I said fly.
3: Oh.
1: So, you know, like get up to the top of a tree and just jump out and fly. You could do that when you're younger, but not so much when you're older.
3: It
1: doesn't work very well.
2: Little Johnny, you just broke your leg.
1: Oh, boy. And then we've got the answer, which is actually the answer, which play a musical instrument. I agree with that. They say they cannot do this, so not anymore. They could do it when they were younger. Those are your answers. Those are your questions, and that's the fun we're having. We are going to be back to have more fun because we've got some random funny things that we're going to talk about. In fact, it's going to be fake parenting facts coming up next.
2: Come on back, y'all.
1: With Am and Dave O'Neill.
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0: We are back and ready to go. So let's get this thing on the road again. This is Fun with Em and Dave-O and Aaron. And we have got some fun, random, really funny things to talk about. It's fake parenting really facts, which today it's brought to you by...
1: This program is made possible in part by a grant from O'Drool's non-alcoholic beer, with just enough Novocaine to make you slobber like you're drinking the real thing.
2: Ooh, yeah, wow.
3: Can't wait to try it.
0: That's great. Parent, you'd be it's talking firm, like this. How about some fake parenting facts like this one here? The terrible twos stop abruptly when the child turns three.
3: Oh, yeah, that's fake.
0: That's a fake one. Absolutely. Amanda, you got another fake one there for
3: us? How about this? You'll thoroughly enjoy watching the same movie over and over and over and over.
0: You will. Unless it's The Office, then you will enjoy watching it over and over.
2: I don't think the kids should be watching that. PG.
0: How about this next one? Another fake parenting fact, Aaron.
4: Absolutely. You'll enjoy a deep restorative sleep every night.
0: Of course you will.
3: What is that? Really?
0: What a bunch of bull. Okay. How about once your child is taller than you, you can no longer tell them what to do. My mom tried that. She tried that on me once. Yeah. It didn't work out too well for her. How about this next one, Amanda?
3: How about this? They make a manual for it.
0: No, wait a second.
3: They
0: make hundreds of
3: manuals.
0: If I look up on Google, I looked it up on Google once about parenting manuals, and they always say there's never a manual that comes with that. It was like 10,000 more
3: child
0: books.
3: Is 100,000. Unique, like a snowflake.
0: Oh, geez. Give me a break. Okay, how about this next one here? Aaron.
4: Yeah, having a child is the only way to acquire a dad bond.
3: I don't know about that. Really? I think that just happens naturally.
0: Okay. How about this one? It's never a competition with other parents. Never is.
3: That's fake.
0: Aaron, you've got another one here. Here's another parenting fact.
4: A timeout is given so the child can take a break from a bad situation and experience some peace and quiet.
3: Oh, I mean, that's a good thought.
0: It's a good thought.
3: I guess it's not real.
0: In theory. No. I don't think that's going to happen.
3: Screaming the whole time. Yeah.
0: No. Okay. Amanda, why don't you go with the next fake parenting fact here?
3: Eventually, your kids will be reassured by their therapist that you did a great job raising them.
0: No way.
3: Looking for the right therapist to say that.
0: Okay, let's finish her up with this fake parenting fact. It gets easier as they get older.
3: I know
0: what I was like. Amanda, as you got older, you were not easier to deal with, were you?
3: Until I moved out. Then it was a dream.
0: Yeah. All of a sudden, my dad, too, like once I moved out and became independent, he's like, okay.
3: I can do this parenting thing.
0: Yeah, I can be your dad now. I'm okay with this.
3: Love you, Dad.
0: That is it for the random funny things right now. We're going to be back in just a little bit. Amanda's taking over. She's got some
3: daily music news coming right up.

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1: Feature story news in New Delhi, Amne Hapunia. U.S. President Donald Trump is headed to China for talks with Xi Jinping centered on the Iran conflict, trade and artificial intelligence. India's Prime Minister Narendra Modi is heading to the Middle East and Europe to boost energy ties with the UAE and bolster trade ties with Nordic countries. Sam Altman has taken the stand as part of a lawsuit brought by Elon Musk over OpenAI's shift towards a for-profit structure.
0: This is Lazy Gold. Playing the greatest oldies of all time. Like this.

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1: That we're going to sing?
2: The fun continues.
0: I will sing for you. Aaron, you can join me every once in a while if you want to. Amanda, you just tell us the daily music news. But before we get to the daily music news on Fun with Em and Devo and Aaron, I want to bring that back up again about the theme of what movies when you were growing
2: spooky.
0: Up.
1: Oh, yeah.
0: What movies did you watch as a young person that scared the crap out of you? You couldn't get to sleep. You had nightmares.
2: Nightmares, yeah.
0: What did you say, Amanda? You had a couple, didn't you?
1: Indiana Jones and the Raiders of the Lost Ark.
0: What was it about that movie?
1: When they're like faces melting. Yeah.
2: Really?
3: Melting.
0: What do you mean, really?
2: That was not scary.
0: You really? Got scared from, what was it, Blair Witch Project? Yeah.
2: Okay.
1: Well, yeah.
0: Speak for yourself, dude. Okay. How about another one there? You had another one, didn't you?
1: I did. Watcher in the Woods.
0: I don't even know that one.
1: That was when I was young. And it's like a Disney movie.
2: Oh, it sounds like a wonderful movie.
1: I'm gonna have to like dig it up somewhere so we can see if it was actually scary.
0: Remember that one? But okay, I've got a couple too, but I'll present them at the next segment here.
1: Good.
0: We've got some time to do that. How about we get to the music news here and find out what's going on, and I'll sing along with you. Okay.
1: Okay. All right. So Ariana Grande, her pedal era is about to begin. She announced that her upcoming 8th studio album's lead single is called Hate That I Made You Love Me, and it'll drop on May 29th. The album Petal, P-E-T-A-L, Petal, arrives at the end of July.
0: That's what
1: okay.
0: I
1: all right. And Hart singer and Wilson. Hart singer and Wilson has released a new solo song, Nothing But Love. She wrote it with late songwriting legend Burt Bacharach, who passed away in 2023.
2: Passed away.
1: No, we don't sing that.
0: Oh,
1: no. Why drop it now? A friend suggested I finally take it to the studio and release it properly. So
2: beautiful.
1: Look out for that.
0: Properly.
1: And Jelly Roll.
0: Jelly Roll.
1: He made a stand-up comedy debut at the Netflix Is a Joke Festival. Raucous routine focused on his recent weight loss and brought cheers from the audience. Jelly quoted, "I think the last time I was this nervous was in front of the parole board." Oh,
2: wow,
1: Jelly.
2: Very cool.
0: All those screaming fans, right? Parole board. There we go. That's it for the daily music news. So,
1: you're a little late.
0: I'm right on time.
2: Are you feeling okay?
0: My timing is perfect every single time.
1: Okay,
0: how about Aaron, you take over next, okay?
2: All right.
0: What are you going to do for
2: us? I've got my joke of the day, so come on back.
0: I'm so excited. We'll be right back. More fun with Em and Devo and Aaron.

0: Check a one, check a one, two, three.
1: Check it.
0: Are we live?
1: We're live. We're coming to you live.
0: Okay. Well, that means the fun starts and the fighting stops now that we're off air. Okay. So let's stop fighting now and let's have some fun with everybody. Before we do Aaron's, what are we doing, Aaron?
1: Joke of the day.
0: Okay. Before we do that, let's go back to I was talking about, you know, movies when we were really young.
1: Yeah.
0: It caused us to either, you know, not be able to sleep or nightmares. And waking up.
1: What scares you, big boy?
0: You want to know what scared me?
1: Yeah.
0: Okay. I can't remember which one came first, but it was either Poltergeist.
2: Uh-huh.
0: Okay.
2: Yeah.
0: Or Alien.
2: Alien
0: comes like breaking out of his chest or whatever. That scared the crap out of me. And I can't remember how old I was. I was maybe like 10 years old or something.
1: Wow.
2: Yeah.
0: Watched that and I could not sleep. I was scared the crap, man.
2: Oh, yeah.
0: So there's another one for us. So we'll get some more because actually your family were answering this question at the dinner table too when we were having dinner for, the Mother's Day.
2: Bringing your work to Mother's Day. Yeah. That's right.
0: What a great conversation to have for Mother's Day. Anyway,
1: what scares you the most, Mom?
0: We found out. We'll let you know in just a little bit. Okay, Aaron, guess what? It's time for your
1: joke of the day.
0: Okay.
1: Here's a good one.
0: Let's hear it.
1: It's a beautiful sunny day in the neighborhood.
2: Yeah.
1: A pirate walks into the local bar.
2: That's
1: he has a roll of paper towel on his head. The bartender asks, "What's with the roll of paper towel on your head?"
2: Uh-huh.
1: The pirate says, "Arr, there's a bounty on me head." It's only a Wednesday joke.
2: Expectations, I guess.
1: I got a simmer for Wednesday.
0: I think that's what they refer to as a dad joke. Isn't that a dad joke?
1: And look at my dad bod.
0: Yeah. Oh, my goodness. That was pretty cute. There we go. That's it for the jokes for today. You get to come back and experience more torture tomorrow.
1: It's going to be good.
0: We're going to be right back here. Because after we do the joke of the day, guess what we have coming after that? Well, it's time for random funny things to talk about.
1: Oh, it's going to be fun.
0: Yeah, things that shouldn't be this stressful.
1: Oh, don't stress me out. God.
0: We'll be right back.

0: Here we go. We're Let's back to go. Having the fun of the day. The fun of the century. Okay, let's get started with another segment of Fun with Am and Dave on Aaron. But before we start into our random funny things that we like to talk about, I'm going to pass it back over to Amanda because it was your family that we were having Mother's Day dinner at.
1: Yeah. Oh.
0: And it was your family that we asked the question, what movies scared the crap out of them so that they couldn't even sleep?
1: Yes.
0: So why don't you kind of take over and tell us some of your nephews, brother.
1: My nephews who are older now, teenage and early 20s.
0: Yeah.
1: One said that Jurassic Park.
0: Yeah.
1: My dad introduced him to Jurassic Park when he was just 2 years old.
0: Perfect. And the whole family. Hold on. The whole family was horrified.
1: Yeah.
0: Remember?
1: And my dad, of course, was like, I don't remember that. My sister almost lunged over the table at him.
2: But, love it.
1: So, yeah, that impacted him. I think he did love dinosaurs, but not like that.
2: Yeah.
1: And then he also said Ghostbusters really scared him.
0: Ghostbusters.
1: Yeah. When those, the gargoyles kind of come to life.
2: Yeah.
1: That was really creepy.
2: Yeah.
1: So
2: if you're five.
1: I thought maybe the Marshmallow Man would be scary, but
0: that's funny.
1: And your brother
0: said Dawn of the Dead.
1: Yeah.
0: Scared him to the point of not being able to sleep. He had to ask.
1: He was at a
0: friend's place.
1: Yeah.
0: He had to ask him to turn the lights on for the night.
1: Right.
0: Yeah.
1: My mom was not a big scary movie person, so we had no experience with that.
2: Oh, is that right?
1: Yeah.
0: Oh, that's too good. That is too good.
1: Yeah.
0: Well, after all that, I think we've got two segments to basically combine that deserve a sponsor.
1: Okay.
3: This program is made possible in part by a grant from Van de Kramp's Frozen Seafood. Delicious fish entrees with just a touch of botulism.
0: Okay.
2: Just a touch.
0: Don't touch that.
2: Just a little bit.
0: Okay, we got some random funny things to talk about. We got things that shouldn't be this stressful, including picking a checkout line and instantly choosing the wrong one.
1: Yes.
0: Okay, and Amanda, what do you got?
1: How about typing your password while somebody's watching? Typing anything while people are watching is stressful.
0: That's stressful.
1: Yeah, I swear I know how to spell.
0: Aaron,
2: how about this one?
0: Yeah.
2: Parallel parking with an audience.
0: What kind of parking?
2: Parallel parking with an audience.
1: The pressure.
0: I love that. How about hitting send on an important email and immediately regretting it?
2: Yes.
0: Okay, and then Amanda, you got another one here.
1: How about trying to end a phone call at the same time as the other person? We're both saying like, well, I guess
0: okay, I've got a good one here. It's kind of like that. How about when you're meeting somebody for lunch or something like that?
1: Yeah.
0: You both go out of the restaurant and you go, okay, see you later, and then you start walking the same direction.
2: It shouldn't be this stressful.
0: Yeah. How about you,
2: this
0: Aaron?
2: One?
0: Yeah.
2: Walking back to your seat with food while people are watching.
1: Oh, yes, my nightmare.
0: I think that would be Amanda's
1: nightmare.
0: Amanda,
1: absolutely.
0: She would drop it
1: in
0: all.
1: In like a food court?
0: Yeah.
1: I hate it.
2: Yeah.
0: How about plugging in a USB, flipping it because you couldn't get it plugged in, and then flipping it again because it was the first time. Oh, my goodness. And then we going to finish it off here, Amanda? What do you got?
1: Trying to act natural when somebody holds the door too early for you.
0: Yeah.
1: You do that little mini run like, oh.
0: I don't even do that anymore. I go, hey, if you're going to hold the door, then
2: you're on my time now.
0: So there you go. That is the random funny things that we like to talk about. We're going to be right back. Amanda's going to take over because there's just, it's just stuff she wants to talk about. Stuff she wants to talk about. That's coming up next on Fun with Am and Dave and Aaron.
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8: You probably think you're pretty good at multitasking behind the wheel. 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If you use a mobile phone while driving, you're 4 times more likely to crash. 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
0: on Fun with
1: Em and Davo
2: and Aaron.

0: Amanda.
1: I'll let Amanda take over this segment because this is one of those segments on Fun with Am and Dave and Aaron that we like to call
0: Mandatainment.
1: Okay, what do you got, Amanda?
2: Well, it's, you know, the day that I just stuff I want to talk about, and it's not really a big deal, okay?
3: It's just go with it.
2: So I was thinking about what I wanted to talk about, and what came up for me was The Greatest Night in Pop. Do you remember that?
1: I think that was Michael Jackson would have been responsible
2: absolutely
1: for that.
2: Yeah. So we kind of talked about
1: Quincy Jones.
2: Yes, Quincy Jones. And so if you've watched it, it's on Netflix here. I don't know about where you are, but look it up. It is one of the craziest, funnest documentaries. It just makes you smile the whole way through. So if you think about way back in the day, I guess, when, in the 80s, the song We Are the World, you know, We Are the World, We Are the Children. It is a documentary that takes you behind the scenes of the night it was recorded. And what's incredible is that it was recorded all in one single night with everybody together.
3: Wow.
1: So and they were only there because of an award show.
2: Yeah. They were all in LA for an award show, like probably the Grammys or something like that, I think it was.
1: Yeah.
2: And so they brought together, you know, legends like Michael Jackson, Lionel Richie, Stevie Wonder, Cyndi Lauper,
1: Bruce Springsteen.
2: Yep. I don't know, so many others. I can't even think of them all, but they all came together and it was a little bit chaotic and they some were really exhausted because
1: Bob
2: I think
1: Dylan.
2: It was like
3: Elvis.
1: No.
2: Diana Ross was there. But they all like it was the wee hours Elvis. Of the morning that they broke. So they had spent all night.
1: Yeah.
2: And people were really actually starting to feel a little bit
3: like the world.
2: Like a little vulnerable, I think. A little, you know, they were singing in front of all these legends and they were like, oh, I don't know if I'm going to do it. While others just sort of like belted it out.
1: Yeah,
2: right?
1: Yeah, so, absolutely. Some of them said they were intimidated by the other superstars that were there. Yeah.
3: Wow.
2: So it's a funny little, you know, short, I think, film. It's nostalgic and really inspiring because it reminds you that something big and meaningful can come together even when things start to get a little bit messy.
3: True.
2: And it's worth it. So it's not just a music documentary, which we love watching. It's a snapshot of a moment when people showed up, worked together, and created something that still resonates decades later.
3: Wow.
2: If you don't know the song, please look it up. And honestly, I think we can all think about that energy right now, working together, creating something that's monumental.
3: Sounds beautiful.
2: Like our show.
1: I would like to think that, but often situations like that, they don't end up going down in history until years later.
2: Yeah,
1: right?
2: True.
3: Are we going down in history?
1: We won't know. years
2: until
1: later,
2: we're
1: man.
2: Gone.
3: Right?
1: Yeah, we'll find out. It was like The Office. I think it was Andy who said he wishes that he knew he was in the good old times. When he was in the good old
2: times. The good
1: times.
2: Old days.
1: Yeah. Mm. It's amazing. So great story to tell on the, you know, when it's just you and nothing, you just want to talk about.
2: It's just what I'm talking about. It's not a big deal, okay?
1: It's no big deal. Yeah. It's just what you want to talk
2: really
1: about.
2: So,
3: well, thanks for coming out, Amanda. Yeah.
1: We're going to take a break here now, and we are going to get to our next segment shortly, which is Aaron taking over again. I guess you're going to be talking about what?
3: Oh, we got an embarrassing moment.
1: Okay.
3: Chrissy's car breakdown. Embarrassment.
1: Okay, we're going to talk about that, and we're going to have a lot more fun coming up on Fun with Em and Dave O'Neill, so stick around.

cares? Let's rewind the clock to the fabulous 50s.

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1: Feature story news in New Delhi, I'm Neha Punia. US President Donald Trump is headed to China for talks with Xi Jinping centered on the Iran conflict, trade and artificial intelligence. India's Prime Minister Narendra Modi is heading to the Middle East and Europe to boost energy ties with the UAE and bolster trade ties with Nordic countries. Sam Altman has taken the stand as part of a lawsuit brought by Elon Musk over OpenAI's shift towards a for-profit structure.
0: This is Lazy Gold. Playing the greatest oldies of all time, like this.

0: Now it's time for Aaron.
1: Howdy, sunshine.
0: He's going to take over on Fun with Em and Devo and Aaron. He's got something that he does every Wednesday, and it's called...
1: Embarrassing moment. Yeah. Let's make today weird.
0: Okay, so we got an embarrassing moment here. What did you say this embarrassing moment was? So whose car is doing what?
1: Chrissy's car breakdown. Okay. And I'm embarrassed for her.
0: Okay. Well, let's find out what happens here on the person's most embarrassing moment. Darren, take it away.
1: All right, it's time for Chrissy's embarrassing moment. Mm-hmm. So Chrissy told me she once had her car break down right in the middle of a busy intersection. Okay. During rush hour, horns blaring, people are staring, and she just jumps out trying to push her car while steering the wheel at the same time. Now, Chrissy is a tiny, so she already struggling, but halfway across the intersection... her loose pants suddenly drop right down to her ankles.
2: Oh, no.
1: Oh goodness, the embarrassment.
0: Was she losing weight?
1: And I'm not talking a little slip. I'm talking full surrender to her ankles.
2: Oh, my.
1: And because both hands were busy steering and pushing the car, she couldn't even pull them back up. So now she's doing the awkward penguin shuffle across four lanes of traffic in bright green underwear while strangers are staring at her.
2: Oh, goodness.
1: It was embarrassing.
2: Well, that's I guess a good so, one. Yeah. Good.
1: And the best part, the second she finally gets the car safely off to the side of the road... it starts perfectly.
0: Oh, no.
1: The car didn't need repairs.
0: No.
1: It needed humiliation as fuel.
2: Oh, golly.
1: You got this, Chrissy.
0: Oh, jeez. That's pretty good, actually.
2: Call in a. Yeah.
0: I'm trying to think of a time that I had something like that happen to me. You remember on the Monday show, I sang about losing weight?
2: Yeah.
0: And
2: yeah.
0: We were in the parking lot of Walmart, and as I
2: your
0: was
2: pants
0: walking,
2: are fell off.
0: Well,
2: down.
0: No, I was telling Amanda, I said, my pants are. She knew, like I said, that my pants aren't staying on very because my belt's not tight enough. I've got a new belt, and I said, Amanda, my hands are full. Can you pull up my pants for me, please? So while we're walking through the parking lot, she's pulling up my pants for me.
2: I will admit,
0: so.
2: I was trying to give you a bit of a wedgie. But
1: Now the truth comes out.
0: That didn't work very well.
2: No.
0: Oh, yeah, there you go. That's the embarrassing moment. Thanks, Chrissy, for that. We are going to be right back in a short while because there's some more embarrassment that Amanda is going to be inflicting on us.
1: Oh, bring it.
0: What do you got happening there, Amanda?
2: Oh, it's yes or BS time for you boys.
0: Oh, boy. Ooh, we'll be right back.
1: It's
0: more
1: be bad.
0: Fun with Em and Devo and Aaron coming up.

We're thinking about the revolution and also them crazy fashion trends as we take you back to the swinging 60s.

0: Here we go, everybody. It's now time for Amanda to take over again. But before I let her do that, wasn't your... We were talking about the theme of when we were younger.
1: Scary movies
0: that kept us up.
2: Scary movies.
0: Nightmares or whatever.
1: Yeah.
0: You had a couple more from the family dinner that we had brought
1: up,
0: right?
1: Well, there was one that I think you and I were a little bit uncertain of.
0: Yeah.
1: We hadn't heard of it.
0: And never.
1: My sister-in-law, Madeline, said the movie Frogs. And
0: what?
1: So
0: I looked at the trailer.
2: Never heard of it.
0: Frogs. Basically, it was people just getting attacked by regular sized reptiles.
2: Oh,
0: so
2: sounds lovely.
0: Snakes and frogs and stuff. And they were going crazy, like these things were 10 feet tall.
2: Right.
0: And they were just normal sized frogs.
1: Okay, well,
0: so
1: you know, maybe she was pretty young, and then that's...
0: I'm a little concerned for Madeline. Madeline, I'm sorry. But we might want to, you know, get you admitted or something like that.
1: Do a little bit of a psychological test here.
0: Okay, that was it. So we're not talking about that anymore. You guys, hopefully we got the conversation going with you guys thinking about those movies when you were just a little wee kid and just scared out of your pants. So we're going to do now Yes or BS, and that's what we're doing.
2: This is where Dave goes down.
0: This is where I guess I go down.
1: Yeah,
0: so
1: that's right.
0: We'll find out.
2: Amanda, pick up your pants.
0: What are your Yes or BS questions today?
1: I got the ding ding bell ready for first question, and it's a yes or BS answer. Okay, somebody tried to invent edible water bottles made of jelly. I'm gonna say yes.
2: Ding ding ding.
1: Yes, they are eco-friendly but also snackable. How about there's a world record for the longest time spent hugging a tree? Yes or BS?
0: I'm gonna say yes.
2: I'm gonna say no, just because I don't like him.
1: Aaron?
3: Ding, ding, ding, ding, ding, ding.
1: There's no official record.
2: Yeah, there you go,
1: you
2: Dave.
1: How many tree huggers
0: do we have in this world? And there's no record for how long they hug a tree.
1: It's open for your taking,
0: my friend.
1: That's right.
0: Okay.
1: How about this? A man trained his pet goldfish to do tricks. Yes or BS?
2: Yes.
0: Yes.
3: Ding, ding, ding, ding, ding, ding.
1: That's right. Sit, swim, you know, existential threat.
0: Swim up, swim down. Yeah, upside down.
1: How about this? What? You can buy a pillow shaped like a giant baguette. Yes or BS?
0: Oh, of course you can.
2: Nope.
0: Of course you can.
1: Dave?
3: Ding, ding, ding, ding, ding, ding.
1: Yeah, you can buy a pillow shaped like anything. Really. I mean, it's not that hard.
0: Yeah.
1: How about this? There's a service where you can hire somebody to stand in line for you. Yes. That's right. I don't know where it is, but I want to sign up for that. I hate standing in line.
0: Yeah.
1: Somebody created a keyboard specifically for typing with your feet. Yes or BS?
0: Of course they did.
3: Ding, ding, ding, ding, ding, ding.
1: It's like, what is that called? Inclusion?
0: Yeah.
1: Everyone do whatever you want.
0: Yeah.
1: How about this? A world record exists for fastest time to peel a banana with your feet. Yes or BS?
2: Yes.
0: Oh, I'm going to say BS on that
3: one. Ding, ding, ding, ding, ding, ding.
0: I got it right.
1: Maybe another world record that you could try and get into, peeling a banana with your feet. How about this? There's a professional competition for extreme ironing. Yes or BS?
0: Yes, there is.
2: Yep.
3: Ding, ding, ding, ding, ding. My mom won it.
1: They iron clothes on mountains, underwater, midair, out of a plane. I don't know. How about this? Someone invented a toaster that prints your face on bread. Yes or BS?
2: I believe it.
0: I'm going to say yes.
1: Yeah.
3: Ding, ding, ding, ding, ding, ding.
1: I would love to have that.
0: That's so funny.
1: Putting peanut butter on my face.
0: That's so funny, actually.
1: Yeah, absolutely.
0: Oh, I love that. Okay, let's find it.
1: That's it. I don't know who won that round. I feel like you both did a good job.
0: Yeah, we tied.
1: So
0: we tied.
1: Way to go.
0: Hugs for you, Aaron.
1: That's right. I won.
0: Okay. All right, guess what? We're going to come back. We got the good news segment coming up next. So that means, you know, we're getting to the end of the show.
2: Oh, it's the good stuff.
0: Well, we'll be right back here with more fun with Em and Dave O'Aaron.

0: This is Fun with Am and Dave and Aaron.
1: Time to smile.
0: We weren't going to talk about it anymore.
2: Well, I'm not but smiling now, Aaron.
1: No,
2: Aaron,
1: Aaron
0: brought up another one. Aaron brought up another one. Another movie. Oh. Yeah, this is a good one.
2: We all agree.
0: All of us.
1: Pet Cemetery.
0: Oh,
1: yeah. Ooh, creepy.
0: That one scared the crap out of me, too. Yeah.
1: I still have nightmares.
0: I did watch that one again, though, when I was old, like only a few years ago.
1: And
0: I went, really? Oh, this is a bad movie.
2: They did a remake of it, too, I think.
1: Yeah, it's not as scary. It's not as scary. I watched it. I was like, what is this?
0: Yeah. Oh, it's not very good. Anyway, let's move on here. It's time for the good news. Well, actually, let's give it a little bit more flavor. What's the time for?
3: Kindly deeds done for free. Kindly deeds
4: done for free.
0: Yeah, that's the good news jingle we need. Okay.
1: What do you got?
0: We got some stories from around the world we're going to tell right now, including this one here. Two pet goats saved their owner's life after a powerful Oklahoma tornado buried the family beneath debris.
2: Oh,
0: rescuers noticed the goats standing on top of a rubber pile, which helped them pinpoint where the cellar and the trapped family was located.
1: Wow. Oh, I love goats.
0: Yeah, these goats are truly the goat. There we go. Number two. We've got a tow truck driver in Canada.
1: Canada.
0: And he put its work on hold after spotting a moose trapped in ice on a frozen lake. He used his truck's winch and a soft sling to gently pull the animal to safety.
1: Wow.
0: Then
1: beautiful.
0: Helped it recover overnight at his home.
2: Oh, very thoughtful.
0: So by the next morning, the moose had regained its strength and wandered back into the wild.
2: Yeah.
1: Talk to you later, bro.
0: Yeah. And then we got this final one. A quick-thinking 4-year-old in Oregon saved her grandmother's life after the woman fell, hit her head, and became disoriented.
2: Ooh.
0: When no adults were around, the child ran inside to find help and led responders back to the apartment.
2: Aww.
0: Police say her calm actions made a real difference, and she's now being nominated for a life-saving award.
2: That's amazing.
1: Oh, good for her.
2: Yeah.
0: Go. That's awesome. And that's your good news and the good news segment right here on Fun with Am and Dave and Aaron. 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It's a trivia preview coming up next, so make sure you stick around. You can play along with us.
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13: Lanes 2 and 3 have reopened between the Junction 1 and the roundabout northbound slope from southbound.
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0: On the Thursday edition of Fun with Am and Davo and Aaron, we've got the Thursday trivia reveal. Right now, we're going to preview those questions and find out what they are. You can play along with us. Just tune into Thursday's show for lots of fun, including these questions.
1: Number one, for workers who do this, the average length of time they do it is 17 minutes. What is it?
0: And number two, according to a Boomerang management survey, this is most likely to happen on a Monday. What is it?
2: And finally, number three, according to Our Money magazine survey, 25% of workers say for the right price, they would do this. What is it?
0: And that's your trivia preview for the trivia questions that we're going to be asking on Thursday's show. So make sure you tune in, not just for the trivia questions, but for lots of fun with Am and Davo and Aaron.

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1: Feature story news in New Delhi, I'm Neha Punia. US President Donald Trump is headed to China for talks with Xi Jinping centered on the Iran conflict, trade and artificial intelligence. India's Prime Minister Narendra Modi is heading to the Middle East and Europe to boost energy ties with the UAE and bolster trade ties with Nordic countries. Sam Altman has taken the stand as part of a lawsuit brought by Elon Musk over OpenAI's shift towards a for-profit structure.
0: This is Lazy Gold. Playing the greatest oldies of all time. Like this.

0: It's Wednesday. My beautiful bride is here at my side. Hello, Heidi.
1: Hello, John.
0: She made it by the skin of her teeth. She came sneaking in at the very last second. Coming up here in a bit, I'm going to be chatting with Christina Moore from That 70s Show. She was on Mad TV, a bunch of other fun stuff. She's in a new movie with Lou Diamond Phillips. It's called Casa Grande. And I don't know a lot of Spanish, but I know that means big house.
1: Yes, it does.
0: Or grand house, but probably big house. And I'm excited to chat with her because this is a movie where Lou Diamond Phillips is the bad guy. I've never seen him as a bad guy.
1: He's I've seen him as a bad guy. He's a pretty good bad guy. Oh, yeah.
0: Well, he's a bad guy in this, and he does a good job of being the bad guy. But we're going to chat with Christina Moore coming up in a bit. Thanks for listening to the John and Heidi

vintage vinyl from the 50s. Then, a generous helping of 60s hits. Mix them carefully with some forgotten 70s classics. Blend them gently for 4 minutes. Then simmer on gas mark 7 until golden brown. This is the result.

0: Now with today's reason to party, here's my beautiful bride, Heidi Small. What do you got for me, Heidi?
1: Today's apple pie day.
0: Ooh, yummy.
1: Who doesn't love apple pie?
0: That does sound good.
1: Anyways.
0: I already know what the
1: I found an apple pie shot.
0: Yeah.
1: It is apple cider, vanilla vodka, cinnamon whiskey, whipped cream, and a cinnamon stick, and it sounds so yummy.
0: I knew what it was, first of all, because I knew that's what Heidi would pick, but second of all, she had me look up the drink. So
1: I did. I was like, Google it, because I'm running late.
0: Yeah, so. I have a link to that drink that I found myself. It's in the show notes for today at johnandheidishow.com.

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0: Now, surveys and studies and such. Casting a ballot may do more than shape elections. It could help you live longer. Yeah, a long-term study published in the Journals of Gerontology, I don't know if I even said that right, following older adults, found those who voted in the 2008 presidential election had a lower risk of death over the next 5, 10, and 15 years.
1: Okay. That's
0: the connection
1: bizarre.
0: Held even after accounting for factors like income, education, health, and political affiliation. How does voting help you live longer? Well, researchers say it might actually boost your sense of purpose, your sense of connection, and your civic engagement, all of which are tied to better well-being. While the study does not prove cause and effect, it does suggest that participating could have meaningful benefits that extended well beyond the ballot box. So what do you think of that, Heidi?
1: I think that's fantastic.
0: If that's the case, some people might just live forever.
1: I always vote. I never skip it.
0: Well, some people
1: super
0: vote
1: important
0: two or three times. So those guys are gonna, what? No, you don't? Okay, I'm just being silly. Surveys and studies and such on the John and Heidi Show.

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1: If you hate me after what I say,
2: can't put it off any longer. I just gotta tell you.

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1: I've looked after my kids since they were born. Now they've got kids, I still want to look after them. I don't want them struggling to make decisions about my money or my health if I can't. So we made a lasting power of attorney. Now, if I can't speak for myself, they'll speak for me. 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
2: Yes, Mum.
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0: Not just the same 300 tracks over and over again. 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
10: You know, you make me feel so good inside.

0: Now, big screen, little screen. The White Lotus has filled its unexpected vacancy, and series creator Mike White didn't need to look too far. Oscar winner Laura Dern, a longtime collaborator and friend
1: Love
0: of White,
1: Laura Dern.
0: Joined season 4 cast for the HBO series set in France. She replaces another actress who left the show. Dern will play a new character, which will be developed and written for her by White. So they had somebody leave. They're like, I'm done with this. And then they're like, who
1: Love
0: in the
1: Laura.
0: World will we have fill in? And Laura Dern was like, I'll do that.
1: She's amazing.
0: Lisa Kudrow recently talked about enduring mean stuff from the writing staff of Friends. It was mostly men during her 10-season run. And some of them were very free-spirited. And they said that they were kind of poking fun at her a little bit. They spent their off hours fantasizing about her doing this and doing that.
1: Wow.
0: And they would talk about her and Jennifer Aniston and Courtney Cox about some of the stuff that they were like, hey, maybe we could have your character do this, or maybe we could have him do that.
1: Okay.
0: And it was some of it was like not nice stuff.
1: Okay.
0: They're like, no, we're not doing that.
1: So. Interesting.
0: And Apple TV released the official season 4 trailer for Ted Lasso. Going to return on August 5th. I'm actually super excited for this.
1: I am too. I loved that show.
0: We are not sports people. But
1: the show
0: we watched
1: is fantastic.
0: This, even though it's about soccer
1: yeah.
0: or football, we watched it and loved it anyway. It's won 13 Emmy Awards, received 61 nominations, so they did real well. That is your big screen, little screen report on the John and Heidi Show.
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1: Feature story news in New Delhi, I'm Neha Punia. U.S. President Donald Trump is headed to China for talks with Xi Jinping centered on the Iran conflict, trade and artificial intelligence. India's Prime Minister Narendra Modi is heading to the Middle East and Europe to boost energy ties with the UAE and bolster trade ties with Nordic countries. Sam Altman has taken the stand as part of a lawsuit brought by Elon Musk over OpenAI's shift towards a for-profit structure.
0: This is Lazy Gold. Playing the greatest oldies of all time. Like this.

0: Hi, did you know there are clouds that glow at night? Yeah, known as noctulent clouds. They form high in the atmosphere. They're visible after sunset under specific conditions. So they
1: I don't think I've ever seen one.
0: They get all charged up and then they just glow. So yeah, that is kind of wild. We don't know everything, but now we know this.

0: Time now for the joke of the day with my beautiful bride, Heidi Small. What you got for me there, Heidi?
1: I've got three really, really lame jokes, okay. But you're going to love them.
0: What does that say about me?
1: What do you call fake spaghetti?
0: I have no idea.
1: Impasta.
0: Impasta spaghetti. I love it.
1: Why did the scarecrow win an award?
0: Why?
1: He was outstanding in his field.
0: See, that is good.
1: And my personal favorite.
0: Okay, oh, boy. I better get my finger on the bleep button.
1: What do you call a fish with no eyes?
0: I have no idea. I guess there's no eye. Oh, Heidi.
1: That's You're good. Welcome, John.
0: That is good stuff. That is your joke of the day. It's actually three of them today on the John and Heidi Show.

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1: In that case, he gives us one more to do. In that case, we got to... we got to do our alma mater. We must do our alma mater.

That is beautiful. You know what I heard? I hear two girls over here singing in harmony. That's all right, honey. This is a free country. Live like you want to live, baby. Yeah. Ain't nobody gonna knock it, darling. Mm-mm. Yeah, freedom. Yes, sir. There's one guy right over here singing mine, too. That's all right, brother. Yes, sir. You got a right, baby. Ain't nobody gonna bother you. Yeah. Once I was climbing.

that's so beautiful. I think it's a beautiful little song, really I do. And guess what? Everybody's still not singing. There's a few right down front here that's not singing. We're gonna dedicate this verse to those who will not sing. Yes, sir. Mm-hmm.

0: everybody, with my Gina Lee.
1: Broadcasting from an abandoned underground bunker with an old clunky wind-up computer.

0: Time now for the scoop of the day. This was actually originally going to be my study, because it is a study, but I put it here so we have a little more time to chat here. A new study suggests that simply watching video clips of indulgent foods like burgers or chocolate desserts might actually help some dieters eat less.
1: Oh.
0: I disagree.
1: I totally disagree with that. That has not been our experience at all.
0: I clearly am coloring outside the lines on this one. Researchers found that people actively trying to suppress cravings were more drawn to unhealthy food content online, but they ended up consuming fewer snacks afterwards. This effect is called cross-modulation, meaning seeing rich foods may satisfy cravings without eating those foods. Huh. In lab tests, participants who viewed indulgent content took fewer chocolates compared to others. However, the effect did not work with healthy foods. It was only seen in those deliberately restricting their thoughts. Early and limited, the findings could influence future health strategies and suggest a dieting app could potentially serve up high-quality visuals of indulgent meals to take the edge off cravings rather than shaming users away from food imagery.
1: Okay.
0: I don't know about you, but I think all of this is a bunch of phooey. What do you think?
1: Yeah, that has not been my experience at all. If I see something, I want it.
0: Yeah, I'll be scrolling through and I see some video where I'm like, everything in this looks delicious. And then I'm like, Heidi, we should make this. And you're like, we're on a diet. I'm like, I understand. But I mean, when we're off the diet.
1: And I'm telling you all the time, quit sending me these pictures of food.
0: When we're off the diet, you know, in 2 or 3 days, we should make this. So there you go. Scoop of the day on the John and Heidi Show.

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5: 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Adjust your seat position slightly, put the pedal to the metal and off you go. Before you know it, you're going 20, 30, it was raining earlier, 40, 50 miles an hour. Cyclists around the tight bend on a country road. Dog walker, you see a hazard sign, but you just crack on regardless. There could be a slower vehicle around the next bend. School bus, a stray dog or even another cyclist. The sun's in your eyes so you can't really see. Broke a damn car, a tractor has spilled mud on the tight bend. It's frightening, the things you miss when you're driving too fast. Reduce speed, reduce risk of a crash.
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0: Thank you for listening to the John and Heidi Show on a Wednesday. Excited to visit with Christina Moore. We're going to talk about her new film that's out right now, Casa Grande. Now, Christina, I don't speak a lot of Spanish, but that means big house, doesn't it?
1: It does. It does mean big house. That is absolutely true.
0: What an amazing cast. Let's talk a little bit about this film and how you are involved in Casa Grande.
1: Casa Grande is it's almost like a modern day Western, like a neoclassic. It takes place in current day. And it's about land war. You know, you've got family versus family. You've got, you know, the Clarkman. I am Mrs. Clarkman, so like the matriarch. And, you know, it's a land that we've had in our family for, you know, centuries. And Lou Diamond Phillips wants it. He's got plans and designs for it. And, you know, you come in and you just want to buy it the good old-fashioned way. And we don't want to sell. And now, here we go. It's on. Like, there's a body count. There are people who will die. It's just extraordinarily dramatic. And I mean, there you are, right? There's guns, there's jeeps, there's fires, there's explosions. I mean, all of it. Casa Grande. Grande. That's what it is. Grande.
0: And I got to tell you, Lou Diamond Phillips, I've always thought seemed like such a nice guy, but his character in this movie, not necessarily a nice guy, is he?
1: Yeah, you know, sweet little Lou. Sweet Lou is everyone everywhere, anyone who can hear my voice, you should hire him. He should be on your film. He is professional. He is playful. He is, you know, collaborative. He's amazing. But yes, in this movie, he is evil. and not who Lou is as a human, but he's a terrific actor, and he's that guy.
0: And I would say your character seems nicer, a bit of a sweetheart. Are you anything like her in real life?
1: It's interesting. I would say that she's not a sweetheart, actually. Lou and I are perhaps working on a similar team. I don't want to give too much away. But, you know, I think that she's just had it. I think that she's like a lot of, you know, perimenopausal women. Like, she has no F left to give. She's not worried about what anyone thinks of her. She's got very strong opinions, and she's gonna make her voice heard. And am I like her? I think I wish I was. I think it'd be like, she's who I would be if I just, you know, had took all the niceties away. If you just didn't care what anyone ever thought about you for the rest of your life, you would just, that's how she is. And I don't think I am. I'm still playing sweet in the sandbox.
0: And one of the things you had mentioned earlier, it's kind of like a Western movie. And Westerns were a big deal for a long time. Then they kind of went away. And then there was this TV show that came out, you know, and everybody just kind of fell in love with this genre again. I kind of feel like the Western genre, it's back, isn't it?
1: Yeah. Yeah, I think we all owe it to Taylor Sheridan, right, in his Yellowstone universe in 1823 and 1920, whatever he's done. It's a, you know, it's a sense of Americana. It's a sense of the big, you know, expansive West. I think that is something that is still very intriguing. There's nothing urban about it. You're really just straight up Americana, sweeping landscapes, big gorgeous vistas, giant homes, lots of cows, lakes, all the good stuff.
0: And something that I'll say that I really do love about this genre coming back is people in the other parts of the world, when they watch anything about the United States, right now it's typically Los Angeles or New York or Detroit or some big city, and this is an opportunity for them to see how beautiful the United States is in other parts, because it's not all the big city, it's not all paved over, so they hopefully get to see a better side of the United States when they're watching these updated Westerns.
1: Yeah, right. I like that. I mean, now I will say there's still some dark behavior, but the landscape is gorgeous. And yes, the American dream is getting redefined.
0: Again, Casa Grande is the name of the new film. Christina Moore has been our guest. Christina, thank you so much for taking the time to chat with us about the movie today.
1: Thank you.
0: I've got a link to the trailer if you want to see what the trailer looks like. I've got that in the show notes for today. And I've also got a link to get all the details to watch the movie. It's called Casa Grande. It hit theaters the beginning of May. It's available on streaming and some certain locations as well. All of the details in the show notes for today at johnandheidishow.com.
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1: Feature story news in New Delhi, I'm Neha Punia. US President Donald Trump is headed to China for talks with Xi Jinping centered on the Iran conflict, trade and artificial intelligence. India's Prime Minister Narendra Modi is heading to the Middle East and Europe to boost energy ties with the UAE and bolster trade ties with Nordic countries. Sam Altman has taken the stand as part of a lawsuit brought by Elon Musk over OpenAI's shift towards a for-profit structure.
0: This is Lazy Gold. Playing the greatest oldies of all time.

0: 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Yeah, we'll look at them stars and we're together.
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1: Time now for the movie quote of the day. If you don't get this one right, which I don't think you will, our son will disown you.
2: Uh-oh.
1: So here we go. From 1999.
2: All right.
1: It's only after we've lost everything that we're free to do anything. Yeah, it's going to be tough.
2: I don't know.
1: Tyler Durden said it. Does that help?
2: Oh, Fight Club.
1: Yes. Yeah, Brad Pitt's character said that in Fight Club.
2: Yeah, it's I do not remember that at all.
1: We've lost everything.
2: I know the character's name, but I do not remember that line.
1: That's a cool quote, though. I like that.
2: It is a cool quote.
1: You can stitch that on a pillow. Okay, maybe not. That is your movie quote of the day on the John and Heidi Show.

0: Time now for News to Me as we head to the News to Me news desk with Heidi Small. What do you have, Heidi?
1: The first black female author to sell a million copies of a book was Anne Petrie with a book called The Street in 1946.
0: Oh, very cool.
1: And the European Union has an anthem. It's called Ode to Joy, a.k.a. Beethoven's Ninth Symphony. I did not know that, though.
0: I didn't know that was their symphony.
1: I didn't
0: either. That was theirs, but yeah.
1: I had no idea.
0: I like that. It is cool.
1: And the world's smallest town is called Hum, Croatia. It's the size of a football field and has a population of 24.
0: How is that the smallest town? Because I
1: think
0: there are towns that are smaller than that that have smaller populations anyway.
1: I don't know. Okay. That's just what I'm seeing. Maybe it's just an apartment complex and that's all that's there.
0: That could be.
1: And that's news to me.
0: That is also clearly news to me.

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0: Fun fact for you, Heidi.
1: What's that, John?
0: X can handle up to 18 quintillion user accounts.
1: Oh, wow.
0: So Twitter, 18 quintillion. So they've got some room
1: That's
0: to grow.
1: That's a lot.
0: Yeah. Fun fact for you, Heidi.
1: What's that, John?
0: Giraffes are the only vertebrate animals that don't yawn. So apparently they don't get bored.
1: Yeah.
0: Fun fact for you, Heidi.
1: What's that, John?
0: Man, Heidi's yawning right now.
1: Sorry.
0: Men tend to overestimate women's interest in them, while women tend to underestimate men's interest. So I think that you're really into me, and you don't think I'm into you at all?
1: I don't think that.
0: That checks out.
1: I don't think that probably works anymore once you're married.
0: 26 years, baby. Fun fact for you, Heidi.
1: What's that, John?
0: Men who grow beards easily and earlier in life are more likely to go bald. I actually agree with
1: that.
0: I know several guys that are bald that had beards when they were like 8.
1: Huh.
0: And we'll do one more fun fact for you, Heidi.
1: What's that, John?
0: Pigs have surprisingly complex methods of communicating, including scent, body language, and at least 20 different grunting vocalizations.
1: Interesting.
0: Several fun facts. Now you know. Thanks for listening to the John and Heidi Show. Oh, I

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1: So, let's talk about you. Actually, let's talk about me, just for a bit, because I was like you. 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

0: time now for some weird news. Here's one way to save money on the ever-increasing cost of arranging a marriage. And it's apparently is a thing, tattooing your engagement rings. The idea is gaining in popularity among Gen Z and millennial couples. Instead of spending thousands on diamonds, many are choosing to get inked, which permanent, personal, and far more affordable way to go, according to this.
1: Yeah, I've seen this.
0: Surveys suggest a growing share would be happy to skip the physical rings entirely, some opting to spend that money on experiences like travel instead. Social media is fueling this shift, by the way, as couples showcase their creative designs that reflect their personalities. For many, the appeal is both practical and emotional. No risk of losing a ring and a deeper sense of commitment. Experts say the trend reflects a broader move toward defining relationships on a personal term rather than following some old conventions.
1: Right.
0: What would you think of that?
1: I don't have a problem with that, yeah. I guess. I kind of like my ring.
0: I like the ring too.
1: But
0: so I should keep my ring?
1: I have no problems with younger people doing it differently.
0: Do what you want to do.
1: The thing is, I've seen finger tattoos, and they don't wear well yeah. or very long. And then they get blurry, and then they look
0: yeah.
1: kind of
0: tacky. So if you're going to do
1: tacky.
0: It, think it through. There you go.
1: Yeah.
0: Weird news on the John and Heidi Show.
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1: Feature story news in New Delhi, I'm Neha Punia. US President Donald Trump is headed to China for talks with Xi Jinping centered on the Iran conflict, trade and artificial intelligence. India's Prime Minister Narendra Modi is heading to the Middle East and Europe to boost energy ties with the UAE and bolster trade ties with Nordic countries. Sam Altman has taken the stand as part of a lawsuit brought by Elon Musk over OpenAI's shift towards a for-profit structure.
0: This is Lazy Gold. Playing the greatest oldies of all time. Like this.

And this. 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

0: Time now for the question of the day. This one is for you, Heidi. People eat about 20,000 of these over their lifetime. What are they? I probably over
1: 20,000.
0: I probably am above average, and you are under average. No, although hot dogs are good too. Now I want a hot dog and some eggs. Yeah, eggs is the answer.
1: Okay.
0: 20,000 eggs in your lifetime. I am a big fan of eggs. Heidi, you'll have an egg like maybe once
1: in
0: a week.
1: While. Yeah. Yeah, not even once a week.
0: I could do 6 to 10 eggs a day. Yeah. Maybe not that many. I just eat a dozen eggs every day. I don't have that many, but I do like my eggs. That is your question of the day on the John and Heidi Show.

0: time now for something special with Heidi Small. What you got for me there, Heidi?
1: Another bizarre airplane story for you. Yeah. A woman was flying on a November 2023 Frontier Airlines flight out of Florida to Philadelphia. Desperately needed to use the restroom, but the seatbelt sign was lit up, so she couldn't get up. And flight attendants prevented the passenger from walking to the restroom. But when you gotta go, you gotta go. So, as captured in a phone video that went viral, the woman dropped her pants, squatted in the aisle, and went to the bathroom. Not in the bathroom. In the aisle. Sorry, everybody, she said as she started. But when people began yelling at her to stop, she proceeded to yell profanities. No word on whether she was apprehended by authorities at the flight's end, but I'm pretty sure she was.
0: They don't just let that go.
1: No, no.
0: That is just wild.
1: Even though she let it go, they're not letting it go.
0: Yeah, it's gross, Heidi.
1: That is really gross.
0: That's what you're going to do today? That's what you're going to do. You're going to drop that on us. All right. Thank you, Heidi.
1: You're very welcome, John.
0: Special. Oh, it was special with Heidi Small.

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vintage vinyl from the 50s. Then, a generous helping of 60s hits. Mix them carefully with some forgotten 70s classics. Blend them gently for 4 minutes. Then simmer on gas mark 7 until golden brown. This is the result.

0: Time now for the list. This is from Reddit, I believe, is where this came from. They said, people born before 1990, what handy skills do you have that nobody uses anymore? Some of the most interesting answers.
1: Reading a map?
0: That's the second thing on here. It says, I can use a map and a compass. Even better, I can read a topographical map.
1: I can't do that.
0: Does that mean it's like a topic that you're interested in? I'm not even sure what that is.
1: How about reading a regular clock?
0: I don't know. And this one says, I know how to iron a shirt and pleat a skirt. I can tune up a car that has plugs and points and a condenser and check the timing. I can adjust the f-stop and shutter speed on a camera. My kids save up their mending for when I come to visit. I can actually darn a torn sweater and socks. I can figure percentages in my head. And my favorite on the list here, these are things that apparently are useless skills now.
1: Or that people just lost.
0: Who were born in the late 1900s like we were. I can play the accordion. So,
1: oh, wow.
0: How is that a useless skill?
1: No, like none of those are useless.
0: Yeah, those are all good things. So,
1: being able to sew is not useless. All those things all are stuff. Very good
0: I agree,
1: things.
0: 1,000%. Thank you very much, Heidi. That is the list on the John and Heidi Show. Tonight.

0: it up. Lazy Gold.
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2: 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I wanted to remind you that Lazy B is here Sunday nights playing tunes like this. Can you feel it? Can you feel it?

0: Sunday night at 10. Yes. Let's end your day the lazy way.
1: A squeezing across the chest. A feeling of unease. That sense something's not right.
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0: We always like to wrap things up around here with good news, and I think this is good news. Heidi, take a listen to this. My guardian angel, tourist's warning, leads to a life-saving cancer diagnosis for the tour guide.
1: Oh my gosh.
0: They were on an island in Nova Scotia, Oak Island, and this gentleman, Charles Barkhouse, was there. He said a tourist noticed something alarming and urged him, you should go see a doctor.
1: Wow.
0: And this is from the TV show Curse of Oak Island. You might know the gentleman from that. He said it was an unexpected moment. Happened when he was finishing leading a tour back in September of last year. Visitors were wrapping up. One woman approached him and introduced herself as a doctor. She said, hey, I like the show. Da, da, da, da. Can I examine your neck? And he's like, what? She said, I think you need to call a doctor. Following several medical tests, doctors discovered he had a thyroid issue, which was actually a type of cancer.
1: Oh, my goodness.
0: A very rare, aggressive form of cancer. Underwent surgery New Year's Eve. Doctors removed the cancer and 40 lymph nodes. 23 of those also were cancerous. Doctors told him the disease could have become deadly if it was not treated. But luckily, this doctor who happened to be on a tour with him was like, hey,
1: that
0: you got a little, something going here. And he said, now I refer to her as my guardian angel. He says, looking back, he says, the timing feels almost unbelievable. Everything lined up. It was the perfect storm that day. She was in the right place at the right time. And because she was there and because she wasn't afraid to say something.
1: Right.
0: Because think about how many people would be like,
1: been like, none of my business.
0: I'm sure he knows.
1: Yeah.
0: I bet he knows about that. But he didn't know. He had no idea.
1: Wow.
0: And if it wasn't for her saying something, he probably wouldn't be with us anymore. Or if he would be, he would be, you know, in all kinds of trouble.
1: That's so amazing.
0: I think that's really cool. I've got a link to that story. It's in the show notes for today at johnandheidishow.com. Time to say goodbye, Heidi.
1: Goodbye, Heidi.
0: Goodbye, everybody. Have a great day. 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
1: Feature story news in New Delhi, I'm Neha Punia. US President Donald Trump is headed to China for talks with Xi Jinping centered on the Iran conflict, trade and artificial intelligence. India's Prime Minister Narendra Modi is heading to the Middle East and Europe to boost energy ties with the UAE and bolster trade ties with Nordic countries. Sam Altman has taken the stand as part of a lawsuit brought by Elon Musk over OpenAI's shift towards a for-profit structure.
0: This is Lazy Gold. Playing the greatest oldies of all time. Like this.

It's Wednesday. I had to think for a second. Welcome to the Trav Show. Come on in, grab a seat. Stay a while. By the way, I am Trav, in case you didn't figure that out. Coming up on today's show, you know how this works. We've got news or nonsense stories. Also, we will celebrate the day here in just a little bit. National sports coming your way momentarily. What else do we have? Facebook find of the day that is timely. We'll focus on that. And a crazy news story of the day, how a stubborn husband was able to win an argument without doing a thing. Yeah, you don't want to miss that. Plus, good news and our not news segment of the day. We have a ton to get to today. So what do you say? We get the Trav Show started.

0: his wages to charity day. Now, if you would like to donate, yeah, I'll let you know how. Just send me an email, thetrapshow@yahoo.com. It is Frog Jumping Day. Do frogs not jump on other days? Huh. International Hummus Day. My friends try to fool me with hummus. It's not that bad. You don't have to lie to me. International Receptionist Day. Someone go thank the receptionist. It's Leprechaun Day. You would think that would be in March. National Apple Pie Day. Oh, today is American Day, I guess. National Fruit Cocktail Day. Eh. It is National Third Shift Workers Day. Boy, the graveyard shift. Oh, what fun. Root Canal Appreciation Day. Speaking of oh, what fun, it is Top Gun Day. Oh, should I watch the movie tonight? Both of them. One of them. What is? I have to wait and see what tonight holds. It's Tulip Day. The flower. It is World Cocktail Day. It's we're going to talk alcohol today on the show quite a bit. I don't know why. It's just a theme for some reason. And it is World FM Day.
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0: All right, enough, Trav. On this day in history, I don't know, I'm all keyed up today for some reason. 1981, Pope John Paul II is shot and critically wounded by Turkish gunman Mehmet Ali Aksu, St. Peter's Square. I think that's how we got the Pope Mobile, like the bulletproof case. Wasn't it after that? Someone let me know. Today in film and TV, in 2004, the final episode of Frasier is watched by 33 million people. I didn't get into Frasier until after I was married and everything. But now, one of my favorites. And today in sports, in 1950, the first ever race of the Formula One World Drivers' Championship is run at Silverstone, England, and won by Giuseppe Farina of Italy in an Alfa Romeo. There you have it. Reasons to celebrate.

for today's official dad joke of the day. If you are not a dad, do not try this at home because we are professionals. What do you call lending money to a bison? A buffalone.

0: Let's check in on our bozos. Today we head to New Haven, Connecticut, where a woman reported a break-in at her home at about 2:30 a.m. She told the cops she heard someone in the hallway and, without thinking, asked, "Who is there? Who's there?" Our bozo also replied without thinking as he shouted back, "Bob!" He then fled out the back door. Neither the homeowner or anyone in the apartment knows Bob. Nothing appears to have been stolen, and the investigation continues. Someone's in the house. Who's there? Bob. She should have said, "Bob who?"
1: Right?
0: Maybe it was a bad knock-knock joke. Maybe he would have said, "Weave. Bob and Weave." It's a good name for a rooster, by the way. Anyway, he may have gotten away, but still, he is an absolute idiot. 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

is sports time here on the Trav Show. National sports. We begin with the NHL playoffs. Sabres over the Canadiens 3-2 to tie that series at 2 games apiece. And the Golden Knights go ahead 3-2 over the Ducks after a 3-2 overtime victory last night. NBA playoff action saw the Spurs defeat the Timberwolves 126-97. San Antonio leads that series 3-2. Major League Baseball now. Yankees over the Orioles 6-2. White Sox defeat the Royals in Chicago 6-5. Giants over the Dodgers in L.A. 6-2 the final there. And in Atlanta, the Braves come back on the Cubs to win 5-2 in that one. Taking a look at today's schedule, NBA playoffs, Cavaliers and the Pistons renew their series, which is tied 2 games apiece. Tip off for that one, 8 p.m. You can watch that on ESPN. NHL playoff action today. The Minnesota Wild take on the Colorado Avalanche. Colorado up 3-1. That one on TNT. Puck drop, 8 p.m. Eastern. And in Major League Baseball today, you got the Guardians hosting the Angels. Phillies at the Red Sox. Blue Jays host the Rays. Yankees at the Orioles. And, of course, from Atlanta, the Braves host the Cubs, game 2 of their 3-game series. Good luck to your teams, unless they are the Chicago Cubs. Then I hope they lose badly. Go Braves!

Ladies and gentlemen, we need to talk. Today, I'm getting political. Well, kinda. We gotta do something about all these political ads, people. It is ridiculous. And let me, if you are a political candidate out there, I don't know if you're fighting for my vote or not, but let me tell you this. The moment I see you post a political ad that is nothing but how trashy your opponent is, you are out. You are out in my mind. Because, hey, instead of telling me how bad this guy is and what he has done or has not done, tell me what you have done or what you want to do and how you're going to do it. Instead of having the narrator, opponent Bob is a terrible person. In 1997, while coming down the stairs, he kicked his dog. Paid for by the people to elect George. I can't stand it anymore. I can't. And listen, I'm not going to get into elections in general here, but I'm not real keen on voting at all at this point in time. And so for you to get on there and first you give me your sob story about your life, and then you tell me how horrible that guy is, and then that guy runs an ad where you're on video talking about how great he is. Like, and I'm not just talking about one specific candidate. It's every commercial break, every anything. Scrolling through social media. And I don't know how many people's running for this one office. It seems like I'm the only guy not running for it. We got to do something about these political ads. Ladies and gentlemen, I implore you, start doing the same thing. Boycott the people that have these kind of ads, and maybe we'll get done with them.

know what that means. It's time for Study Hall, where we take a minute out of the day to help educate you on the things of this world so you too can be a cultured son of a gun just like me. The recent survey finds 7 in 10 of us, that would be 70%, would like to be a little taller. Now, when I was younger, I would have probably been on board with this, but now I don't care. What does it matter if I'm a couple inches taller? That just means I have to duck more. I don't know why people, I guess it's just society thinks that the taller you are, you're able to look down on people. I don't know. You're more dominant if you're taller. I have no idea. But again, I'm to that point in life where I don't care. This is as tall as I am. This is how fat I am. This is how bald I am. And this is my lovely beard. Put the focus on the positive, people.

Well, somehow we have made it pretty much through hour one, but don't you go anywhere. Coming up in hour two, we take our first look at news or nonsense. Boy, one wedding went, well, it took a bad turn. Don't go anywhere.

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1: Feature story news in New Delhi, I'm Neha Punia. US President Donald Trump is headed to China for talks with Xi Jinping centered on the Iran conflict, trade and artificial intelligence. India's Prime Minister Narendra Modi is heading to the Middle East and Europe to boost energy ties with the UAE and bolster trade ties with Nordic countries. Sam Altman has taken the stand as part of a lawsuit brought by Elon Musk over OpenAI's shift towards a for-profit structure.
0: This is Lazy Gold. Playing the greatest oldies of

number two of a Wednesday edition of the Trav Show, and now coming at you live. There was, I forget what it was. I think it was like a local sports cast when I was growing up. They would say, live on tape. I'm not on tape. Is tape even a thing anymore? Anyway, come on, Trav, focus. Coming up in this hour, we begin our look at news or nonsense, including Netflix. They may be in trouble. Uh-oh. Also coming up in this hour, let's see, what hour is it? It's hour two. I got to get with it today. Oh, the Facebook find. Tired of the wallet hurting at the pump? Stay tuned for the Facebook find. Right now, it is time for Trav's Track. Here is today's submission.

news or nonsense? A Michigan groom who hit and killed his groomsman with an SUV on his wedding night has been sentenced to at least 30 years in jail. Prosecutors said James Shearer, age 24, deliberately hit his 29-year-old groomsman, Terry Lewis Taylor Jr., with an SUV after an argument broke out just hours after Shearer and wife Savannah Collier exchanged their vows on August the 30th in 2024. Taylor was later pronounced dead. After pleading no contest last month, he received a sentence of 30 to 45 years in prison on Monday, according to court records, that is. He's also required to pay $334 in fines and court costs. Well, you know, that's probably going to be what gets him there. He received credit for 618 days already spent in jail, which will be deducted from his sentence. That's not even 2 years, so it's not that much, really, in the grand scheme of his total sentence. His bride pleaded guilty to one count of accessory after the fact last month. Per ABC 12 News, she may seek a sentence under the Holmes Youthful Trainee Act. And we're all familiar with that. Shira, who had no prior felonies or misdemeanors, had asked the court to sentence him to 225 months. "I will forever be sorry," he said. "It was not intentional. That was my best friend. I accept full responsibility for my actions that night." Now, according to the outlet, he told the court he didn't mean to kill Taylor, his longtime friend. Judge Hannibal told him, "I believe that you're not a criminal. However, you are a killer." Now, his attorney claimed it was an accident. There was a fight and argument with alcohol involved. There's a shocker. "This is a situation where you have friends, lifelong friends, best friends, and things got out of control." Look, I get it. Accidentally, in the heat of the moment, killed his best friend, and now he regrets it. I have no doubt he regrets it. However, should regret just take away any kind of responsibility? No. And he's going to have to live with this the rest of his life. True. But still, you have to, you got to pay, man. Crazy situation. Listen, if you're about to get married, maybe watch the alcohol intake.

It's birthday time. If you or a loved one has a birthday coming up, let me know. TheTravShow@yahoo.com. I would be glad to give you or them a shout out. Let's see whose birthday it is in Hollywood. Actor Harvey Keitel is 87 today. Musician Stevie Wonder is 76. Comedian Stephen Colbert from The Late Show is 62. Actor Tim Verica from American Dreams is also 62. Singer Darius Rucker, Hootie, turns 60 today. Drummer Andy Williams of Casting Crowns turns 54. What else do we have? Actor Ewan Rowan from Game of Thrones is 41 today. Lena Dunham from Girls turns 40 today. And bassist Wiley Gelber of Dawes is 38. And Debbie Ryan from Jesse turns 33 today. There you have it. And a big happy birthday to you.

0: not news. I'm not Trav. The San Diego Padres organization is reportedly concerned about local sports fan Lonnie Philbin for being more invested in the success of the team than even the actual players. According to sources, Philbin's bodily well-being depends on what happens during every single at-bat of the San Diego Padres. At every moment, total elation and bottomless depression are on the table. We appreciate our fans, but I think Mr. Philbin needs to chill out, commented team manager Craig Stamen. He's letting our outcomes on the field determine his whole emotional state. It's just a game, man. Third baseman Manny Machado echoed his manager's sentiments. Of course we want to win, but we recognize sports' proper place in our hearts. At press time, Philbin had decided perhaps he had a problem after being arrested for breaking into Xander Bogaerts' home while he was asleep to whisper in his ear, "You can do this." With today's Not News, I'm Not Trav.
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nonsense. Texas Attorney General Ken Paxton has accused Netflix of spying on its consumers, including children, by collecting their data without consent and creating addictive features to keep users on its platform. Anyway, let me go ahead and ask, if you are shocked, would you please raise your hand? Yeah, I see no hands. In a lawsuit filed in state court in Collin County on Monday, the state of Texas alleges that the Los Gatos, California-based streaming service falsely told its users that it did not collect or share their data while tracking and selling information about their habits and preferences to commercial data brokers and advertising technology companies, earning the company billions of dollars per year, according to the complaint. Now, I've talked about this for a long time. Your eyeballs, your attention, that is what every company is after right now. And in order to get in front of your eyeballs on a more accurate basis, the more they know about you, the more accurate they can be. And so these other companies sell your information and your tendencies to these commercial companies, so they then can put this stuff in front of you. We've all seen it. You have a conversation with somebody and, you know, 20 minutes later, an ad pops up on your phone for that. And I've often wondered why it's to the point where you can think about something and an ad will pop up. And now we know, and I mean, look, we know this goes on. Open your Amazon app and search up some product, some weird product, like, I don't know, paper towel holder. Then go scroll through Facebook in a little bit and you will see ads for different paper towel holders. They collect your data. Now, that's not the issue here. The issue is Netflix saying they did not collect data when it's pretty apparent. It looks like they might be guilty of that. Now, Netflix has denied the claims, stating the lawsuit is based on inaccurate information and that the company complies with privacy laws. Do ya? But look, even if they get fined, it'll be like $1 million. They don't care.

It is time to grab your virtual shopping cart and peruse the aisles of the online flea market known as Facebook Marketplace. For the unique, the one-of-a-kind, the never-needed but always wanted Facebook find of the day. Boy, today's item is perfect, and it may not be not needed. I don't know if you've been to a gas station lately, but it's up there. It's up there. And seems to, it's just going, listen, I'm going on a tangent here. They're going to fool us. When all of this is over, gas is going to be like 50 cents to 80 cents more than it was per gallon before this started. And we're all going to be like, whoo, it's come down. No. Remember, they do this every few years. Okay, now back to our regularly scheduled program. This comes to us from Caleb G. in LJ, Georgia. Ah, Trav's homeland. And Caleb is highly graded on Marketplace, 5-star rating. Joined Facebook back in 2019. What does he have? Well, it is fitting as you grab your virtual shopping cart, because this is a real shopping cart. It is a Walmart go-kart. Walmart cart go-kart. Yep. It's a go-kart with a Walmart shopping cart on it, or as we say in the South, buggy. He says, trade me something, make me some offers, interested in a John Boat or other stuff. Offer me anything. Listen, this could be yours. Cheap on gas, stylish, and you can just ride up to Walmart and just drive on in. Start loading it up. I don't know why he made it. He doesn't know why he made it. He doesn't want it either. But it could be yours for the low, low price of trade him anything. Today's Facebook find.

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We still have a full hour to go as we wrap up our look at news or nonsense. Also, your crazy news story of the day still to come, and that feel-good story. 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
1: Feature story news in Washington, I'm Tony Waterman. U.S. President Donald Trump is in Beijing for a high-stakes summit with Chinese President Xi Jinping as the leaders look to ease months of tense relations. The U.S. military is considering officially renaming the war with Iran Operation Sledgehammer, according to NBC News. South Carolina's top court has overturned Alex Murdoch's double murder conviction in the deaths of his wife and son.
0: This is Lazy Gold. Playing the greatest oldies of all time. Like this.

The final hour of a Wednesday edition of the Trav Show coming at you. In this hour, we complete our look at news or nonsense. Also, the crazy news story of the day, along with looking forward. Will you join me on my forward path? Stay tuned. And good news story that if it works, it would be phenomenal. Well, two things. If it works and if it's allowed to work. Stay tuned. We will get into that. Hey, don't forget, you can be part of the Trav Show. You got a question, comment, concern, complaint, a topic you would like to hear me broach, send it to me, thetravshow@yahoo.com. I would love to hear from you. And if you don't want it on the show, I'll still correspond with you. Here we go. Get ready. Hour 3 coming up.

News or nonsense? A gun-wielding career criminal opened fire at random cars driving down a Massachusetts roadway on Monday, leaving two men with life-threatening injuries before the maniac was shot by responding officers. Gunman Tyler Brown allegedly fired 50 to 60 rounds indiscriminately from an assault-style rifle as he walked erratically down Memorial Drive in Cambridge around 1:20 p.m. on Monday afternoon. At 1:06, Cambridge police received a 911 call from Boston police, who said an individual acting erratically and in possession of a rifle was in Cambridge. Boston police had to call 911 to Cambridge? Hey, y'all got a guy out of control. Massachusetts State Police and Cambridge Police arrived as Brown was actively firing down the road at stopped cars. I saw a video of this yesterday. Guys just driving by. This dude just waddles out in the street. And I don't know what the gun is he has, but it sounds like a cannon. Two men were separately struck by gunfire as the madman unleashed a barrage of bullets. They were both rushed to the hospital with life-threatening injuries, prosecutors said. The Massachusetts State Police trooper in his cruiser and a Maine license to carry, a Marine license to carry a gun also arrived and found people jumping from their cars and scattering. The pair heroically charged toward Brown with their weapons and shot him multiple times. He was treated on scene by officers and brought to a local hospital where he is receiving care for his gunshot wounds to his extremities. Now, shocker here, he has a lengthy criminal history and was scheduled to see his parole officer on Monday after the officer allegedly became concerned about his well-being. I wonder why. You know, when you have... Listen, I am all about second chances, right? And people can change. But when you have a career criminal like this, I mean, maybe the more you go to jail or prison, the longer it is. No matter what the crime is. You just, hey, this is your third trip. It's a minimum of this time. And, you know, obviously he didn't care about gun laws. Felon with a gun.

Forward with Trav. Today, I am looking forward to the unknown. Huh? There's a line in one of the Night at the Museum movies. I think it's the last one, where Robin Williams, Ben Stiller says, "I have no idea what I'm going to do tomorrow." And Robin Williams reply, as Teddy Roosevelt, of course, but he says, "How exciting." And, you know, that is profound to not know. Now, listen, I'm not saying that, you know, just give up everything and I don't know what I'm going to do tomorrow. But it is, you know, when you have kind of a clean slate. And the show here, it's a clean slate. It's my show. I get to do what I want. And we've talked about this before, about, you know, freshening things up. But with the news I got earlier this week, it just confirms what I'm doing. And I'm looking forward to freshening things up and really anchoring down for you Vandy fans and in the show and with you. And I am really looking forward to what comes next as far as the Trav Show and for me. So don't worry, this is not a, hey, I'm out of here. I hope not anyway. Hey, don't fire me. I'm not quitting. So anyway, look forward to the unknown as much as you can without anxiety just taking it over. There you go. Let's all look forward to the unknown together. 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

0: crazy.
1: It's time for the crazy news story of the day. It's been a while since we've had a lottery story. Guess what we have today? A lottery story. A Maryland woman said the license plate numbers on an old car her husband refuses to get rid of ended up winning her a $50,000 lottery prize. St. Mary's County woman told Maryland lottery officials her husband has an old car in the driveway that she considers to be an eyesore and has been urging him to get rid of it. She said she was looking at the five-digit number on the old car's license plate recently when she decided to try playing the numbers on a Pick 5 lottery drawing ticket. Woman had been using the numbers for more than a year when a ticket she bought... We don't care where she bought it. Anyway, it earned her the $50,000 prize. The winner said her prize money would go toward paying bills and spoiling her grandchildren. She said she plans to continue playing the lottery. I just stick to Pick 5. That's my game, she said. So it took over a year, but these license plate numbers paid off. And you know, for years it's been, why don't you get rid of that piece of junk sitting in the driveway? And he was like, I'm going to do something. I'm going to restore that car. You're not going to do anything with that car. And then she wins from the license plate. Don't you know, her husband was like, yeah, see? See, what if I had sold that? You hadn't had those numbers. You're welcome. I don't know how this couple handles their finances, if everything is theirs, or if they're one of these couples that's what's mine is mine and what's yours is yours. But if they are that kind, you would think that she would try to buy that car from him. I'll buy that car from you and then send it on down the road. But why would you just, hey, I'm going to play those numbers? But she says that this is her game. So that tells us what? She's playing this a lot for a long time. So you got to wonder, did she gain anything? Was there a net gain in this? Or has she spent $52,000 over the years to try to win? I don't know, but, you know, I would take 50 grand. There you have it. Crazy news story of the day.
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since Americans consumed 5% less alcohol by volume last year than the year before, according to new data released Monday by IWSR, a beverage alcohol data and analytics firm. But this new abstinence may have less to do with people wanting to stay sober than with basic economics. Regardless, sales are on the rocks across the booze aisle. Consumption of beer and wine dropped the most, 6% over the year, while spirits fell 4%. Even ready-to-drink cocktails, pre-mixed drinks such as canned cocktails and hard seltzer slipped by 1% despite top-shelf gains in recent years. We talked about this, was it yesterday, Monday? But this story goes a little more in-depth. These were sobering realities for the $110 billion a year U.S. beverage alcohol industry, which, according to Nielsen Q, a consumer intelligence company, saw off-premise alcohol dollar sales drop 3.4% in 2025. So the question is, and this is why I wanted to continue this story today, are Americans sobering up or just priced out? Tighter household budgets are watering down alcohol demand, according to Martin Ledewitt. It's never Smith. Well, one time it was Smith. Anyway, Martin. He said affordability concerns are forcing many consumers to cut discretionary spending, and this is putting the beverage alcohol industry under pressure. He said that the number of Americans who drink is not changing. Instead, we're finding that more people are drinking less often and enjoying fewer drinks when they do. So, whether it's for health benefits or maybe money, whichever one, people are being more sensible about drinking. Here's the thing, though. These numbers are from the people who are probably, now, I'm throwing a generalization out there. These are from the people who probably are not, you know, they don't have a drinking problem. They may have a drink every now and then with a friend or whatever, and it's like, I'm going to save that money. But an alcoholic's going to find a way to get what they need. So I think this is kind of the fringe, and it's really not that big of a number. So everybody calm down, big alcohol.

Time for a little good news on the Trav Show. An offshore wind power firm has developed a prototype turbine that hosts a 12-megawatt data center within its ballast tanks. Now, this is great news. Why? Well, the demands of AI computing have driven data center developers to seek creative solutions when building these incredibly power-hungry installations. Now, in Trav's homeland, there's a data center in one of the local counties there. And very controversial, and they're trying to build more in the area. Some counties have banned them. Listen, they eat up electricity. They eat up water to cool things. And, boy, they're noisy. This could be a solution. One is to build them onto floating offshore installations where renewable energy can be gathered to power them and where the cold ocean waters can disperse the heat generated by the data banks. Wind power company Akito has developed a novel data bank wind turbine product that will be deployed in the North Sea as a prototype in 2027. With 100 kilowatt hours of computing power, it'll test whether or not Akito's design can work effectively to disperse heat and resist the famously corrosive marine environment. That's going to be the key. And, of course, the follow-up is going to be, well, it's using this seawater to cool itself. How will that affect the fish in the area? The warmer waters, climate change, all that. So I'm going to go out on a limb and say that this was probably going to get shot down for many reasons. But if you track all of them, it will be because someone is losing money. That's just the bottom line. Either the company is going to lose money or a bigger company is going to lose money because of this company. But hey, at least they're trying something. I'm telling you, these data centers, while necessary, they are a necessary evil.

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1: And just like that, the Wednesday edition of the Trav Show has come and gone, which means the next time we meet right here, it will be Friday Eve. Make sure to be a part of it. 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
1: From Feature Story News in Washington, I'm Tony Waterman. U.S. President Donald Trump is in Beijing for a high-stakes summit with Chinese President Xi Jinping as the leaders look to ease months of tense relations. The U.S. military is considering officially renaming the war with Iran Operation Sledgehammer, according to NBC News. South Carolina's top court has overturned Alex Murdoch's double murder conviction in the deaths of his wife and son.
0: This is the Night Network.

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Here he is, LB. This is the Wednesday Night Chill Out Zone.

time has come to sit back and relax. The moment you've been waiting for. It's the Chill Out Zone with DJ Lazy B.

And you know what? Wasn't it a gorgeous day today? It was a bit up and down though, really. It was lovely to start with, and then it started to hail and rain, and then I went out and it was sunny again. It was lovely. And then I stepped off the bus and I got soaking wet. But I've had a good day. Went to meet my brother, went for lunch, lots of shopping. Overall, it's a good day. What about you?

Still talking about weather here. And the good news is the forecast is showing a four-day warm spell on the way. It's the next bank holiday weekend from the 22nd. With places just south of London possibly hitting 26, 27 degrees. Even hotter as well in the southeast. And the Midlands looking at 26. It's going to be hot, hot, hot, I tell you. Not quite yet, but it's coming. That's the most important thing. This is nice. The guy's called Al Jarreau. It's called We're In This Love Together.

warning. The Chill Out Zone is Certificate 18. Discretion is advised. Although that's never stopped Lazy B. The Chill Out Zone with LB.

Have you been on a cruise or anything like that? Let me know. Lazybee.uk is a website. Have a little peek, have a look around. Send me an email. I'm after some advice and tips. I want to go on a cruise, but I'm not sure what to do.

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The moment you've been waiting for. It's the Chill Out Zone with DJ Lazy B.

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Is there any more or not? What happened there? That was Janet Jackson, by the way. Anytime, any place. I was just running back for the loo. Hope I didn't leave you off the air for too long. Anyway, hello, I'm LB. This is the Chill Out Zone. It's Wednesday night, and we're just chilling out, really. Playing a few love songs, stuff like that. What do you think about when you hear this tune? It reminds me of an advert for the Three Network. And there was a little donkey running around the screen doing a little dance. I know it's weird, isn't it? But it's the power of advertising. This is Fleetwood Mac and Everywhere at the Late Night Chill Out Zone.

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say hello to our Doreen. She's been with the show from the start. She's there, just enjoying the music. Rarely says anything, but pops up tonight and just says, LB, can you cheer me up, please? I'd like some Elvis on the show. You can pick the tune. Lots of love from your door. Ah, it's my pleasure, door. I hope you enjoy my choice of Elvis for you tonight.

management here at the Chill Out Zone had a very difficult decision to make. They could either employ a top-rated radio personality, or they could take a long and relaxing holiday in the Mediterranean. Let's just say they've got a cracking tan. And you've got LB.

other shows on the air, I'm normally reading the newspaper or eating a takeaway. It's the kind of life that I lead here. And this kind of shocked me. One in six of us would rather prefer to scoff our favourite biscuits rather than have a kiss and a cuddle with the other half. Shock horror. A quarter of us would give up drink, and a third would log off Facebook for a bicky. But most of us eat at least two biscuits a day. I have more than that, actually. What about you? I don't want to admit how many I have. Most of us are tea and coffee dunkers, apparently. You've got to be an expert dunker, though, otherwise it falls off, doesn't it?

I can't believe the show is running out of time already. Have you got any funny nicknames that you give to your neighbours? These are good ones. Propane Elaine, Torch Tony, Nosy Brian, and the Thong Man. I hope I'm not the Thong Man. One person said, I call my neighbour Poldark because he once cut his grass with no shirt on. Next door but one, Propane Elaine, because she has a barbecue nearly every night when she comes home from work. Have you got names for any of your weird neighbours or not?

Warning. The Chill Out Zone is Certificate 18. Discretion is advised. Although that's never stopped Lazy B. The Chill Out Zone with LB.

Almost time to check out of the chill out zone for this Wednesday night. The answer to our survey said, the average single woman does this around 25 times a year. The mind boggles. One more time. The average single woman does this around 25 times a year. The answer? Changes the bed sheets. Okay, I will say no more. Thank you for your company tonight. Thank you for being there. I'm sending you much love, and I'll see you back here at the end of your Thursday, all right? Ta-ra!

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1: From Feature Story News in Washington, I'm Tony Waterman. U.S. President Donald Trump is in Beijing for a high-stakes summit with Chinese President Xi Jinping as the leaders look to ease months of tense relations. The U.S. military is considering officially renaming the war with Iran Operation Sledgehammer, according to NBC News. South Carolina's top court has overturned Alex Murdoch's double murder conviction in the deaths of his wife and son.
0: This is the Night Network.

Mike Morrison starting out this edition of The Quiet Storm, moaning and groaning in the early hours of your Thursday. Well, your alarm might be the reason you moan and groan when you get up for the latter part of the day. Some Elvis Costello on the way and Lady A in the mix. It's Daryl Hall and Jono. It's now right across the stations of the Night Network.

Some classic Elvis Costello in the early hours of your Thursday morning, and she, along with Lady A, not too far away, going to play you a Willie Nelson standard in the next 10 minutes. There's a bit of sweet sensation now on the Night Network.

0: man who admitted to smoking illegal substances in the White House. That is Willie Nelson, and you are always on my mind, and the Carpenters in there as well. Sam Smith and the Isley Brothers are on the other side of the break. Also, a little later in the hour, got a great song coming up for you from Lisa Stansfield.
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2: 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Oh, of course. 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
6: You must think that I'm stupid. You must think that I'm a fool. 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But I have seen this all before.

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1: From Feature Story News in Washington, I'm Tony Waterman. U.S. President Donald Trump is in Beijing for a high-stakes summit with Chinese President Xi Jinping as the leaders look to ease months of tense relations. The U.S. military is considering officially renaming the war with Iran Operation Sledgehammer, according to NBC News. South Carolina's top court has overturned Alex Murdoch's double murder conviction in the deaths of his wife and son.
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